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we heard in that set. Started off with The Cure's 17 Seconds instrumental, because again, all instrumentals all the time. That was Secrets, the demo version from 1980. Tezetta Band, Alignatie. From there, True Loves doing Good Weed and Red Wine. After that, Siamande, Dove. After that, Hard Floor, Rewind Derby, or RWNDRB. After that, Cryo, Amandine. After that, the Pan Am Seal Band doing the first instrumental cover of Daughter of Darkness. In the background now, we've got the Melacrino Orchestra doing their take on it. After that, we're going to have Living Marimbas again. Trio, instrumentals, Daughter of Darkness. And just to forward announce, I'm going to let LCD Sound Systems, yeah, take us out. Stick around. In 16 minutes, we have DJ Al live in the studio, even if we are not being broadcast per se, but we are streaming live at kpov.org.

0: What up, everybody? Welcome to the Night Shift. Back again on another Monday night in beautiful Bend, Oregon, transmitting live from the KPOV stations in downtown. It's me, your host, the Sandman. Nimbex is out. He's under the weather tonight, so it's a solo show coming at you live. But another good show nonetheless, even if we're not at full force here. So have another action-packed show for you. Some new tunes, some old tunes, some exclusive freestyles live from the road, some hip-hop, some jazz, some jazzy beats, down-tempo, all those late-night sounds you know and love that we play here on the Night Shift. So, just a heads up too, the FM transmitter is down, but if you're tuned in streaming, what up? Thanks for tuning in, and the replay will definitely be up after midnight. So FM signal is down, but we're still broadcasting here. Barely made it to the show tonight. Lots of technical difficulties, but you know what they say? Pressure makes diamonds. So gonna kick the show off here with some Bungalow Heaven, hot off the press. You know what they say. Let's take it away. Here we go with some Bungalow Heaven. Check it.
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0: All right, kicking the show off right there, proper with some jazzy beats. So that right there was Contemplation by the Surefire Soul Ensemble. The album was Gemini on Coal Mine Records, and that came out in 2025. Prior to that, we had a double dose from Cold Busted. We had When I Wake Up by Crispin off the Angry Apple album, and then brand new Cold Busted track Undefeated Season by Alo-Fi off Analog Dreams, a to-be-yet-released album that comes out later this year. And then starting the whole show off, Bungalow Heaven, shout out to Destruct, Mar Vista and Michigan right there. The track off the self-titled album. So that album's a front to backer. Got another cut later on in the show. Shout out to those dudes. Shout out to Cold Busted and everyone hooking the night shift up with dope tunes. So thanks for tuning in, everybody. I'm the Sandman. We're here every Monday night, 10 to midnight. And then Saturdays, we have the encore presentation from 8 to 10 p.m. So thanks for tuning in. Once again, the FM signal is down. We're transmitting live on kpov.org. Thanks for rocking with us. And gonna get into the next set here. But as you know, on last week's show, we were hyping up the Shrapnel tour. They're still on tour. They got a couple days off, and they're about to... They finish up the Oregon and Washington leg of the tour, and they're about to hit California on the 17th. But... during their stretch of the Oregon tour, the Night Shift managed to link up with them, met a bunch of the homies there, networked quite a bit, and just met a ton of cool people. So this next set coming up right here is composed of all of the people we met on tour. We got Shrapnel, which is Prem Rock and Curly Castro. We have AJ Suede. We have Televangel, Old Grape God, Hash Adams, Spinach, RLS, Rob Sonic. Just kind of the who's who of the Pacific Northwest right there. So hope you enjoy this set. I know I will. And let's take it away with some Shrapnel right here. This first track is Trigger Warning off Lincoln Continental Breakfast. Check it.
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2: Crap, are you crazy for this one, boy?

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Mitch in the whip, talking how the hood shows.

in the back but didn't pay no mind. Get Castro in the lab and smash these olives in the brine. Trap salad like the map, only matter of time. Sitting back as they climb and look how slowly they get dabbing. Now despite all my rage, I ain't got much to say. Set the record straight and decorate the state you segregate. Now get your affairs in order and flush your circle straight. According to your echo chamber, your record is great. Booking a tour with no consecutive dates. I missed the whole point of the lecture, so there ain't much left to reclamate or add a tat tat. Can they hear me in the back? Never compromise here on the track. Fight the radical act, then riding dirty with the Adderall stash, the saddle with doubt. And that's a pattern I can track. Here's a paddle to the mouth rather than on like that. We only battle with our shadows, and now that we in the black, it's that rarefied air and every air fried flows. Rather simple for a month, verified air quotes. Vivid tone with full damage control. Kick the flows before your mother was born. After all, your mother should know.

Shorty fixed my plate a different kind in like 2 minutes. In the city getting busy, out of state a huge different. Their moves wicked, deceit in they speech. On the one

Yeah, so those are some heavy Pacific Northwest vibes right there. Some hip-hop from the underground. Finishing that set off was Spinach, the homie Spinach. Run for the Arts, the spinstrumental version on $3 Pistol Music. The regular album with vocals is a collab he did with Milk. The track is called Final Lap, featuring DJ Food Stamp. Before that, we had Arliss out of Seattle. His track was One Up off that new Nemesis album. And before that, we had Rob Sonic, the NYC turned PDX legend. Rob Sonic from Sonic Sum. He was a producer and MC on Def Jux. Done collabs with LP, Aesop Rock, Infesticons, Mike Ladd, Blockhead, Arm & Hammer, Tobacco. You know, MCs and produces, has the Sky Pimps music label. That track from Rob Sonic was Bikini. It was

A single that came out a couple years ago. Before that, we had Hash Adams with Pharaoh's Faucet off the Blockheaded album, a collab album he did where Blockhead produced all the beats. And then before that, we had Old Grape God out of Portland. The track was Russian Cream featuring Milk, Slick Devious, and Jointsy off the Pifferent album that came out in 2024. And Old Grape God makes some super dope hats, kind of some interesting art as well. And a lot of the stuff on Bandcamp, like you buy like a weird custom hat and it comes with the MP3s for the album. So super dope artist all the way around. Check out Old Grape God. And prior to Old Grape God, we had Milk and Televangel. The track was Pain and Leather featuring YL. That was off the Fish That Saved Portland album, a collab album with those two. Came out in 2023. Prior to that, another Televangel produced track with AJ Suede out of Seattle. The track was Rosicrucian Rolls Royce off the Parthian Shots album. That was their follow-up collab to the Metatron's Cube album, which is super dope. And then kicking off that whole set was Shrapnel, their collab with Raffi. The track was Trigger Warning, and it had that classic Behind the Green Door sample, if you caught it on the drop on the intro there. So kind of a Night Shift interpretation of the Shrapnel tour, including tracks they performed and then all the homies that turned up for the Oregon shows. So repping all those dudes to the fullest. Nice to meet ya. The Night Shift has your back. Look forward to playing more of your music and linking up soon. Speaking of which, there was also an exclusive freestyle from one of those shows that makes a Night Shift reference, and that's what we're going to play right now. So shout out to Shrapnel once again. Prem Rock, Curly Castro on the road right now, about to hit the Bay Area in a couple days. Check them out if you get the chance, but if not, you know, support their music, support all these dudes' music, because they're all making cool stuff that we play here for you on the Night Shift. So coming right up, an exclusive Shrapnel freestyle. Check it.

0: room, and they told us it may not be evident. 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

0: They got this that gets in your head.
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0: You gotta let people find out when they go to the forest. I'm looking for Horus. One eye open. He's like Sauron.
2: 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This is the Sandman. 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Coming up next, you know, you might have heard the Knicks just won the NBA championship. Personally, my number one team is the Lakers. I'm from LA, but probably the only other team in the NBA that could have made me this hyped winning the championship was the Knicks. You know, obviously they hold a huge place in the NBA history and in lots of hip hop heads from New York. It's their favorite team, so. You know, lots of references to the Knicks in all the East Coast rap. So definitely had to celebrate their championship for all the underground heads and do a little Knicks New York tribute here. So kicking it off is the one and only Kool Keith. And we got some other tunes I think you'll enjoy. There was so many artists we could have played. Woo, Nas, Tribe Called Quest, Doom, Gangstar, Diggable, LP, Blockhead, Aesop Rock. The list goes on and on and on. But I chose a couple tracks that kind of had a more celebratory tone. And, you know, had to pick my all-time favorite New York MC, Kool Keith, to kick this whole thing off. So, shout out to the Knicks. Shout out to Brunson. He Munson'd the Spurs. Dropping 45 in the clincher. So, check this out. Here we go.

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Now, got that title championship.

0: get one chance, two hands, one stop. There's only one me, there's only one you. So what you need to do is be original.
1: It's a 4-point lead with 7.7 left. Three dribbles. One shot for the championship. He got it! 4-point lead, 7.5 to go. De'Aaron Fox across midcourt with 5. Left wing handoff to Wembanyama with 2. Takes a 3 that he misses too strong. It's happening, Knicks fans! It's happening! It's been 53 years! But for this moment, it was well worth the wait. A playoff run that'll go down in history. And a team that will live forever. Next stop, the Canyon of Heroes. The New York Knicks are NBA champions.
2: Yeah, shout out to the Knicks. Hope you liked that set. So the kind of theme with all those tracks, it's all New York artists right there, but they all kind of had a celebratory sound to them, showcasing kind of the love for New York, the street toughness in New York, and like the swagger that people have there. So that last track right there, one of my all-time favorite tracks from back in the day. Been looking for an excuse to play it, and this was the time. So that was Ain't No Comparison by Buckshot and Ninth Wonder off the Chemistry album that came out on Duck Down Music in 2005. That track right there just kind of reminded me of Brunson, just the scrappy little dude who's in his prime just dominating fools. So shout out to Brunson and the Knicks. Before that, Pete Rock and Smith & Wesson. The track was Monumental featuring Tyler Woods and Pete Rock off the Monumental self-titled album. That came out on Duck Down in 2011. And then kicking it off was Cool Keith's track New York off his Love and Danger album produced by DJ Junkas Lou. So those little snippets cut in was the end of the Knicks game where they closed it out. There was some footage of Cool Keith on the street on Insta. I took the audio from that, put that at the end of Cool Keith's track, and I had to include a Pete Rock track because he's probably one of the most vocal Knicks supporters on social media. So shout out to Cool Keith, Pete Rock, Buckshot, Ninth Wonder, Smith & Wesson, and all in New York.
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2: 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Thanks for rocking with us, y'all. Going to get into the second half of the show now. After that New York set, kind of reminded me of all the jazzy, dope hip-hop out of New York. And, you know, you don't really have to be from New York to make jazzy hip-hop. So, got some tracks for you, some new hip-hop, jazzy-style stuff, some beats, a bunch of different MCs and producers here. Hope you enjoy this next set. Let's keep it rolling. Check it.
5: 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This is Unagi from 442 Records, coming out of Coleraine, Massachusetts. You're listening to my homies on the night shift, KPOV, Bend, Oregon, 88.9 on your FM dial. They playing those funky joints all night long.

beautiful wife. Life is good, used to be stuck in the city. Now I'm living in the woods, sweet schoolhouse crib, way out in the cuts. We staying by the river with the trout and the ducks. Pumpkin patches, blueberry farms and lemonade stands. 4th of July, fire trucks and parade bands. 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Spotty cell service, but nobody really cares. Classic car show, cruise night at the drive, in El Camino, El Dorado, OG surviving, soaking up the moment, just trying to make it last, racing stripes, raccoon tails and leaded gas, get it while you can, life goes fast like a track meet, taking out your best girl, making out in the back seat. Happy days are true here, life is like a nice dream, sipping on a root beer, hot dogs and ice cream, small town style, very low population, see me at the free pile at the transfer station. Digging through the records and Nat Geographic, living on the edge of the world.

At all good in the woods, Mike Dropnuff said. Just want a mellow spot and a world that's peaceful. Somewhere where the animals outnumber the people. Stay chillin' here every which way but loose. Dude, I seen a million deer still looking for a moose. The leaves are turning colors, talking about when's the peak. Bald eagle in my yard like every other week. It's delicious like Doritos out here in the sticks. Bats eat the mosquitoes and possums eat the ticks. Loco and low-key, just like a backyard wedding. Cut your own Christmas tree. Hot cocoa going sledding. Block parties and picnics and numerous fairs. Chop it up with old-timers in aluminum chairs. You pick at the orchard. Crisp apples, juicy peaches. Secret swimming holes like your own private beaches. No drama, no headaches, no crime, no crowds. Nobody close by. I play my music real loud. Small town style, very low population. See me at the free pile at the transfer station. Digging through the records and that geographic. Living on the edge of the world, there's no traffic. Small town style means neighbor helping neighbor. Small town style means don't be a hater. Living like an Archie comic, I got Jughead. All good in the woods, Mike Dropnuff said.

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0: we love this and ain't leaving this for nothing. 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This is what started it all. 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
1: Yeah, yes, this way. How we do when I think about you?

Dedicated to my people. Why? Yeah, say. Yeah, when I think about you.

0: Yeah, finishing that set off was Strictly Butters out of Detroit. The track was called Natalie Flip MPC 3000 off the Lunch Money Flips Volume 1. Before that, Cuth and Bay 29, the track was Goodbye off that Madonna Flips album. We played a couple cuts off that before, but basically two producers flipping a bunch of Madonna tracks into beats, and the album is just insane. So definitely check that one out if you get the chance. That track, Goodbye, was produced by Bay 29 on Chiba Chiba Records, just came out last year. Before that, a brand new track off the Gonin Volume 5 album by Krelled. The track was called Davidoff. That's a collaborative out of Japan, a bunch of beat makers. That album is super sick. You should check that one out too. And then before that, the last part of that set was three instrumentals, and then it was kind of some jazzier hip-hop leading into that. It was DJ Kwan. The track was What I Think About You featuring Travesty the Lazy MC off the Bomb Alumni album that comes out on June 23rd on Mad Good Records. Shout out to Mad Good Records for sending us that album. You know, sneak previewing it here on the Night Shift. So super dope stuff. Got to check that out as well. Production on that's all DJ Kwan. Before that, Kista and Glad to Meet Ya out of UK and AZ. Kista, the UK graph artist, producer, MC. Glad to Meet Ya out of Arizona. The track was Straight Vibing featuring Big Shug off that Thrifting Gems album. And then before that, a brand new track called Ruach off Quell and Nightwalker's album, Divided Times. That just came out. Nightwalker out of New York City, he's the producer. Quell out of Chicago, he is the MC. And then kicking that whole set off was Unagi's track, Small Town Style. Shout out to Unagi for the drop. Small Town Style on Western Mass Hysteria on 442 Records. But that track pretty much nails Ben to a T, so go back and revisit that one. But that track really hits home, being an LA dude moving up here, and it's just so small town compared to the city, but you know, you gotta enjoy the little things in life like that. So hope you enjoyed that set right there. I'm the Sandman. You're listening to the Night Shift on KPOV Bend 88.9 FM. Here every Monday night, 10 to midnight. Yeah, got the last half hour of the show coming up, and we were doing some jazzy hip-hop for that last set, some jazzier beats, but now we are going to get into some actual jazzy jazz. So got some new cuts here, some tripped out stuff. Think you're going to enjoy it, so check it out. Brand new track kicking it off by Blue Earth Sound here. Here we go.
1: 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Check it.

All right, finishing that set up right there was Medline, the homie out of France. The track was Blue Boat off that Edge album that just came out last year. That was a cover of Jackie Giordano's Library Music track off the album Rhythmes et Melodies. So I think that was like a

kids song that he did his own, you know, multi-instrumentalist cover of and sounded super dope. Before that, another cover by Dana and Alden, Oregon's very own turned New York City jazz brother duo. The track was Bound. That was their instrumental rendition of the 1971 classic soul track by the Ponderosa Twins Plus One. Before that, Ill Eagle out of Pennsylvania. The track was Repotting off his Volume 1 album. Came out in 2025. And kicking that whole set off was Blue Earth Sound's brand spanking new track, Japanese Green, off the St. Louis Sessions album that comes out this Friday, June 19th. So thanks for rocking with us here on the Night Shift. Got one final set of the night. I hope you enjoy it. Hope you dig what you're listening to so far. And we're going to kind of end it here on a funky, jazzy sort of tip. So up first, a guy we haven't played, well, we've played a bunch of his tracks, but not quite as much as I had hoped by this point in the show. But Oregon's very own RJD2 kicking this one off. So last track of the night, last set of the night. So here we go. Check it.

Right, this is Blockhead with Insomniac Olympics. Music by Cave Light is the album, came out 25 years ago. Before that, RJD2 with Smoke and Mirrors off his Dead Ringer album. That was in 2002, so 24 years ago. Some oldies but goodies coming at ya. Next up, Nostalgia 77 with Dirge. That album came out in 2004 on the Music for My Funeral album. And we're going to close it down with Where We Started, Bungalow Heaven, Altadena Drive. Thanks for tuning in, everybody. 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Shout out to all the homies out there listening. Nathan, Ivan, Chris, Nimbex, all the people at the Gulag. Shout out to Phono Forever. Shout out to Mad Good Records. Shout out to Unagi. All the homies out there who helped the Night Shift keep it real. Shout out to Shrapnel and all the Pacific Northwest dudes. Yeah. That's it. Peace.

Welcome to the Interzone. I'm Eric, here from KPOV in Bend, Oregon. This was Ultravox on their first formation in 1977 with John Fox on vocals. And the song was Frozen Ones, and that's from their second album, Ha Ha Ha. Before that, The Mission in 1986 with Dance on Glass from their second album, God's Own Medicine. March Violets in 1982 with the single Religious as Hell, and this was originally released as a 7-inch 45 RPM, and that's, as I said, is from 1982. Before that, The Sisters of Mercy, and that was a single called Gimme Shelter. And starting this program, Agent Orange covering the Jefferson Airplane. From 1984, the song is Somebody to Love. Stay tuned for more here on the Interzone.

I'm Eric, and you're listening to The Interzone here at KPOV from Central Oregon. This was Magazine, the band led by Howard Devoto, former Buzzcocks, and this is from 1978. The song was Definitive Gaze, and that's from their debut album, Real Life. Before that, Flesh for Lulu with their single from 2007, Big Love. March Violets with Lights Go Out, and that's from the compilation The Botanic Verses. Pete Shelley, former Buzzcocks in 1987, with the song Do Anything from the soundtrack of the movie Some Kind of Wonderful. And starting the block, another song by Flesh for Lulu from 1985, Laundromat Cat, and that's from their third studio album, Big Fun City. Stay tuned for more on The Interzone.

Don't Want You to Need Me. That was Jesus and Mary Chain in 1987 with a special version of the song The Hardest Walk. This version was commissioned by John Hughes for his movie Some Kind of Wonderful. Before that, Flash for Lulu in 1985, and the song was Cat Burglar from their second studio album Big Fun City. Also, The Mission in 1986 with Bridges Burning from their second album, God's Own Medicine. And starting the block, March Violets in 1983 with the 12-inch single Snake Dance extended version. 88.9 KPOV Band, High Desert Community Radio.

You're listening to the Interzone here at KPOV from Bend, Oregon. I'm Eric. This was the German group Exmo Deutschland, a group from Hamburg, and this song is from 1983, and it's their 12-inch remix of the song Qual. The original version is on their debut album Fetish. Before that, Joy Division in 1979 with the single She's Lost Control. Susie and the Banshees in 1981 with Sin in My Heart, and that's a song from their album Juju, their fourth studio album. And we had John Fox, the former lead singer of Ultravox, in 1980 with the song Plaza from his debut album Metamatic. And starting the block, Susie and the Banshees again in 1980 with Red Light from their album Kaleidoscope. Stay tuned for more on the Interzone.

I'm Eric, and listening to the Interzone. This was The Mission in 1986 with the song And the Dance Goes On, and that's from their second studio album, God's Own Medicine. Before that, Susie and the Banshees in 1981 with the song Spellbound, a single, and also part of their fourth studio album, Juju. Bauhaus in 1983 with She's in Parties from the album Burning from the Inside, their fourth studio album. Magazine with Howard Devoto in 1980 with John McGosh on guitars, and that was Because You're Frightened. And that's from their third studio album, The Correct Use of Soap. And starting the block, Ultravox on their first formation with John Fox on lead vocals, and the song is from 1977, The Man Who Dies Every Day, from their album Ha Ha Ha. Stay tuned for more on the Interzone.

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0: Wait a minute. Holy crap. The computer has printed out all the songs twice that I've just logged in. Oh, boy. I'm not going to take the time to read them all, but be prepared that it might take me a couple seconds to read what the heck it says. Hey, they're always messing with me. Hey, what's going on? Where you been? I haven't seen you for a couple weeks. What's the big idea? That won't do. Okay, hi, I'm back. Yeah, I was gone for a couple weeks, and I apologize in advance right now for the rebroadcast that was up, because instead of two, one different one each week, the same one went for 2 weeks. So I hope I didn't torture you to complete madness, but I do hope it tortured you somewhat, because I'm just mean that way. I am Morgan P. Salvo, and this is my radio show Onslaught right here on KPOV 88.9 and KPOV.org. So, yeah, I was just in New York and Portland, and I can't believe I was in New York when the Knicks won. It wasn't timed that way. I got a very cool Knicks baseball cap now, but it was something else to be there for that. It was completely exciting and really wild. And everyone there was telling me that I should come every time I come back, because good things happened. Last time I was there, Mondami was elected mayor, so I guess I'm on a winning streak of two so far. All right, so and I my head's like swimming. I don't know where to start, hardly, with all the stuff I've got from all my travels, and just you know, breaking stuff down and finding stuff and just going to town. I'm going to town. So it's just going to be a wild one. I know I'm not going to have enough for tonight, because there's going to be way more for all the other ones. All right. Nights, that is. All right. We started everything with Traces of Time. That did a song called Oh Bob. That darn Bob. Then the Continentals, Sick and Tired. The Beefeaters, Don't Hurt Me. Yeah, that's what it's... Tremolo Beer Gut. Amina Mamina.
1: Uh-huh.
0: Uh-huh. And Baby Let Me Take You Home by the Animals. See, it's weird. There's like two different things written here where it says it's supposed to be one song. Very strange. I have no idea what's kicking this thing to do this. The Stranglers, Sometimes. The Blues Magoos, Pipe Dream. Babylon by Blue Cheer and Jonathan Richman and the Modern Lovers. Rockin' Shopping Center. And Man or Astro Man did Rovers. Yeah, see, that's, it's, I have no idea why it's doing that. Okay, I won't even talk about it. I think I got it figured out. I think it's like every edition of this, because it has different names on the titles. Wow, okay, well, you guys learn something new every day, if you even know what I'm talking about. All right, so in New York, I also went. I did a lot of things. One of my there was one special day where I it was a Tuesday where everything that happened just was kind of great. My friend and I, we went to the best ramen joint in the world, which is in New York, and then Carmine Guitars, which is something else. It's Carmine, a guy's been there forever. He's made really famous guitars, or maybe he's made really cool guitars for famous people, like, you know, Dylan, Springsteen, all kinds of really well-known people. And he builds them out of old wood from old buildings in New York. So they have more than a story to tell. And then he's got Cindy and her husband running another part of the place, making their guitars. And they got really cool, like, graphic art on them in all kinds of different shapes. And it's not always open, so it was really a fine. And they are going to be listening to the show, so that's the one. They're getting their shout out right now. And I got to see the play that I went to go see, Dog Day Afternoon, and I'm telling you right now, that was, I think, the best play I've ever seen. And I've seen a bunch, and I usually come back with something pretty critical about each thing I've ever seen. And I can't say one thing I didn't like about this. It's insane. It's you know, based on the movie and the true story, and John Berthnell, and I forget his full name, but the guy that was the psychotic cousin in The Bear was in it, and it was just really good. So I can't say enough, and I don't have time to say any more. So what I'm going to do now is say, oh, I got acupuncture, and I also was able to play the drums, and I'm walking sometimes okay, good, and then most of the time I wasn't. Went to Coney Island, did the freak show. Come on, what else isn't there to know and do? I'll share more later.

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That was so pleasant after all that other stuff. Hey, what do you think you're doing? Okay, that part right there is like, no, that over there, nuh-uh, nuh-uh, stop it right now. I'll have to scold you. I am Morgan P., the Scold Master Salvo, right here on KPOV 88.9 and KPOV.org. Boy, did I ever have a good trip to New York and spending time in Portland. It's really cool to go from one city to the next, you know, just one to another instead of like going to the outlet stupid towns and suburbs and you know, etc. It's just kind of nice to stay in that whole city feel. Kind of remember how much I crave it. I am crave it, man of the hunting. Okay. Oh, yeah, there was a few other things I did there that I was going to rave about and, you know, go on and on about. But I'll just, you know, pick a thing and say it once in a while from now on till the day I croak. So get ready, prepare, I'll share. We started everything with Man or Astro Man, the quartermass phenomenon, and then the mermen. I went all the way to New York to get a CD by a band that comes from San Francisco that I used to go see all the time. That's Nikki's Lush Beehive. And then Quicksilver Messenger Service did Shady Grove off the album of the same name. And Moby Grape off their Moby Grape 69, as in the year. Hey, get your mind out of that gutter. And then a song called Hoochie. And then Arzelcha. Arzachel, Garden of Earthy Delight, horse is delicious. I smell horse. I love some cream horse. All right, horse did see the people creeping around. I guess I'm just in too good of a mood. I'll just stop. Boy, the Trogs, A Different Man, The Living End, Empty Heart, Monkeys, Valerie, the Soft Boys, Aleppo and the Jews, Gray Walls by Richard Thompson, and the Black Rebel Motorcycle Club did Hate the Taste. My Bloody Valentine, who if I haven't played but not enough ever, they go by the wayside too easily, and I like to bring them back. They should bring them back more often. When You Sleep, Loveless, name of the album. Tinder Sticks did Patchwork, and Tough Darts were in there with Rats. See, the computer is switching them around. I'll put them out of order. You won't even know, or you will know, and then you'll quiz me on it. Okay, so I got some stuff coming up that a couple of songs are a little lengthy, but they're going to be worth it because it goes into so much good stuff after that. And this is like a compilation of or a mishmash Segway City type of deal of all the stuff I've been finding lately. Okay, you ready? Prepare.

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That's a hard act to follow, but here I am, ready for the task. For I am Morgan P. Salvo, and this is my show, Onslaught Radio, right here on KPOV 88.9 and KPOV.org, where you can get all your info and all the stuff you ever need right there on the app and the gizmos and the radio. All right, so we start everything with Diodato. Ash Sprach Zarathustra. That's the one that throws in the theme from 2001 Space Odyssey. Steel Pole Bathtub. The Black Eye Fixer. Oof. Yeah, that's a good one. Swell, What I Am. And then Torn Curtain by Television. Rain Parade, Don't Feel Bad. Alchemy by Richard Lloyd. The Records, Hearts in Her Eyes. I didn't know they did a version of that, and that made me glad to find out. Sideshow by the Seashore by Luna. Built to Spill, Strange, Ancient Melodies of the Future. And John Hyatt's first big hit when everyone thought he was going to be a punk rocker, Slugline. And the Saints with a Midnight Session, which is more heavy, and I owned it for I don't know how long, and I just saw it in this CD holder. So I got a whole new slew of Saints songs to play. King of the Sun, Sway by Yeti Lane off the Stoned, a psych tribute to the Rolling Stones. And there you have it. All right, so it's already at the 12:30 mark, and I haven't even started to play half the stuff I want to play for you. So we got an hour and a half left. Let's see what we can cram.

Oh, hell yes. And praise Satan. Hail Satan. That's the Melvins and Napalm Death. Oh, man. That whole album is something else. that was... where did it go? Oh, it was, okay. Rip the God. Off the same album. It's got the same title. Okay, well, here we go with the end. This is the Morgan P. Salvo Onslaught Radio Show signing off for, well, we're getting ready to go into the last half hour. And then you will have to come back next week because then it all starts over again. What we, right here on KPOV 88.9 and KPOV.org. Onslaught Radio. Okay, so let's see. We started everything with, oh yeah, Poster Children. Oh, I visited Every Day the other day, and they had a ton of them, and I didn't have a lot of them, so now I've got all of them. That album's called Sick, I mean, that song was Sick of It All. ST-37 Phase 1 Cold Night for Alligators, doing the Rocky Erickson thing. C.A.M. Du Le Homme es un animal que le horrors. And the Orange Alabaster Mushroom. That's really a name of a band. The Orange Alabaster Mushroom. Your Face is in My Mind. Magic Mixture. Slowly the Day Off. This is Magic Mixture. The Suicide Machines. The Fadeaway. And Dump Truck. How Come? The OCs, when they were the OCs / OCs. Chem Farmer, Night Expo, Live, Levitation. Vibra Void, Listen, You Can You Hear? Johnny Halliday did Knock on Wood. Pardon me. The Conks did 29 Fingers. And Firetown, Miles Away. And there's the Johnny Halliday showing up. See, the computer's just going wacky. Southern Culture on the Skids, Dirt Road, Firetown, Miles Away, and the Flamingo Tours, It's Cheaper, Every Time I See Your Face, off the Lucha Libre album. Pardon me, boys. Just no more... no more energy bars before going on the air. Okay, this is it. Oh man, what I've been meaning to tell you, I forgot until right now. The OCs have a new album out, and it's called Off Course. And there's five songs, and there's a song that's like a real dirt song where you can actually hear the vocals, understand them. But I'm gonna go out with that one, and then that's all you need to know, except that the Melvins with Negative Napalm Death album is called Savage Imperial Death March. And this song is The Brute on His Knees. Arriba Kaderchi, Saraganara, see you again, won't you?

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1: Before the sun, the moon, the earth, before the stars or comets roaming free, before time had its birth, I was.

All right. In that first set, we heard Cosmic Sea by Mystic Moods, Jungle by Armand Friedman, El Toro Cuckoo by Charles Kinnard, Bear Funk by Revolution Funk, Jaguar by Johnny Pearson, Suki Suki by Grant Green, Afromania by Preston Epps, and we finished there with Come Live With Me by Dorothy Ashby.

In that last set, we heard Shatterdub by OL, Cobra Style by Aston Family Man Barrett, Funky Chimes by Francis Copiatares, Backing Track Number 7 by Funkaloo, Raffles in Rio by Mark Isham, Time Wise by Tonto's Expanding Headband, and we finish there with Sexology by Rita. 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

In that last set, we heard One Blue Moment by Nobukazu Takamura, Siamese Cat by Brian Bennett, Demi Lune by Cosmic Analog Ensemble, Piri by SK Kakraba, Wild Wasser by Oval, Strangers in the Night by Perry and Kingsley, and we finished there with Luna by Float Point.

0: In that last set, we heard Love Theme by Keith Forsey, On the Wave by Dee Cotterd and G. Boulanger, Woods and Seas by Alaskan Tapes, Asteroidy by Gianni Sposito, The Tao of Love by Vangelis, and we finished there with Love by Jordan Kristoff. That's just about it for tonight's show. Thanks for listening. Have a good night, everybody.
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As you may have heard, if you've been trying to tune us in on conventional FM radio, there was some storm damage up on Pine Mountain where the transmitter is located for analog broadcast. I understand the road going up there suffered severe damage and no one's able to get to the top to refuel the generator that supplies power for our transmitter when electricity is down up on the top of Pine Mountain. So this is really a good time to get the smartphone app. If you haven't already, you can still tune us in on the app and on the internet. And for those of you tuned in now, let your friends know what's going on in case they've only been trying to get us on conventional radio. Two more hours of good music coming your way here on Channel Hopping. Songs for the summer solstice and summer in general. Summer solstice is this coming Sunday the 21st. Also the 21st is Father's Day. So I'll be having some music for Father's Day as well. And into the second hour, we'll mix things up a little bit. Maybe just pull off some songs from the songs we think of in summertime, not necessarily summer songs in particular. We'll see what comes up here in the next hour. Began the show with Summertime Blues by Blue Cheer. It came out in late spring of 1968, and I can remember it, at least around Chicago, getting played all during the summer of 68. In the background, that's the theme from the Endless Summer film from around 1964, a group called The Sandals. And if you were tuned in before the top of the hour, there was a little space there to fill in before a legal ID. That was an instrumental called Brushes, may sound familiar. That was a instrumental from the super deluxe edition of Fleetwood Mac's Rumors album from when did that come out? Let's take a look here. I think around 1976. That was sort of the work in progress for the song that became Never Going Back Again. Let's get into actually, I want to follow up on last week's show. I played 15 or 16 songs with city names in the titles. I ran out of time for two more that I really wanted to play, so I'm going to follow up on last week's show. One song you were probably expecting to hear, and another one that you're probably not familiar with. So let's start with the familiar one. Here's Woman from Tokyo by Deep Purple.

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The Beatles, Anytime at All, from the 1964 album Something New. As a reminder for the KPOV Beatles sing-along, which is coming up a week from Friday, be on June 26th. Go to our website to get some tickets for it. It's going to be a great time. We had one about, the last one was about 7 years ago, and it was so much fun, and you're going to enjoy this one. You're tuned into Channel Hopping with your host, Rich, here on Independent Community Radio, KPOV. Let's go over the set list for the Beatles. We heard two songs that I didn't have time for in last week's show, featuring songs with city names in the titles. We heard Every Now and Then, we get to go on down to Miami. That's by Rare Earth from their fifth studio album from 1972, Willie Remembers. Prior to that, Woman from Tokyo, Deep Purple, from the summer of 1973. And at least around Chicago, that got played in subsequent summers as well. It was almost a summer standard on the radio in Chicago. Let's keep the music going here with sort of along the Beatles lines. Right around this time of the year, 1971, Paul McCartney's album Ram was hitting the airwaves. I'll give you two selections right now. They're both related. This will begin with the Uncle Albert Jam.

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1: And you don't have to wait till Friday morning to hear Jim with the Guitar Showcase. Tune in tonight at midnight here on KPOV, an encore of last Friday's show. I've got a special treat for you next Wednesday here on Channel Hopping. Jim will be filling in for me, so he'll be here at the mic spinning the tunes. So be sure to tune in next Wednesday for 2 hours of Jim hosting Channel Hopping. A couple songs in this last set, both from the Paul McCartney album Ram. That was his second solo album after leaving the Beatles. We heard Uncle Albert, Admiral Halsey. That was his first number one single. And prior to that, Uncle Albert Jam. Really sort of the same song, but much different. That's from the summer of 1971. This Sunday is also not only first day of summer or the summer solstice, it's also Father's Day. One thing I really enjoy about Father's Day is a good opportunity to play this song from 1969. Here are the Winstons.

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1: 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Brooke Benton. 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

0: Octopus's Garden, Beatles from the Abbey Road album, Ringo Starr on lead vocals, such a fun song. And it's a reminder that we've got our great Beatles sing-along coming up here a week from Friday, June 26th. Go to our website, keepuv.org, to get tickets. It's going to be so much fun. I tried to arrange there for listening audience that attends. I was trying to set up a DJ dunk tank, but I wasn't able to pull that off. So maybe next year. All right, prior to Octopus's Garden, I'll tell you what, let's give a shout-out to some of our sponsors for the sing-along. Strictly Organic Coffee, Jack and Jackie, Orgrun, Ben Reiki, Sisters Coffee, Your Store, DJL, Hutch's Bicycles, Hayden Holmes Amphitheater, Fire on the Mountain Buffalo Wings, The Commonwealth Pub, The Confluence Fly Shop, Ace Handyman Services, Minuteman Press, The Tower Theater, Breedlove Guitars, and the Westman Hotel. Thanks to all of them for supporting the Beatles sing-along. And as you visit some of those places, let them know you heard it here on KPOV. Prior to the Octopus's Garden, I had two summer songs and then two Father's Day songs. Heard Groovin' by the Young Rascals, really big hit from the summer of 1967. Prior to that, Green Grass by Gary Lewis and the Playboys from 1966. And then two for Father's Day. My Father's Eyes by Eric Clapton and Color Him Father by the Winstons on the radio right around this time of 1969. So we get into now 8 minutes to the top of the hour. I'll tell you what. Going on this day in 1967, the Monterey International Pop Festival was underway 59 years ago. We've got a couple of good live tracks recorded at Monterey. Let's give a spin to several of them either side of the top of the hour. I'll begin with the Electric Flag, Groovin' is Easy.
1: You are going to hear a man who I think is one of the two or three best guitar players in the world. And you're going to hear some people that he thinks are one of the best bands in the world, and I do too. You're going to hear an awful lot of it, and it's called the Electric Flag.

the musicians that are playing rock and roll, they know where you're at, you know where your minds are at, and they're playing for you, to you, and like the Beatles and other groups, you know, and their music will get to you and reach you, and the colors will flash, and the sounds will embrace you, and it's beautiful. It's the birds.

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1: Yeah, I dig, brother. It's really out of sight here. Didn't even rain. No buttons to push. Right now, I'd like to dedicate this song to everybody here with hearts, any kind of hearts and ears. Go something like this here.

Mr. Lonely Bird, you know you only used to get juice in the head. 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

I just heard five tracks recorded at the Monterey International Pop Festival, which was in progress this day in 1967. Finished up with Bullfrog Blues by Canned Heat. Prior to that, High Flying Bird. That was Jefferson Airplane. Like a Rolling Stone by Jimi Hendrix. Renaissance Fair by the Byrds. And Groovin' Is Easy by the Electric Flag. Spin some more tunes. Let's get back to some summer songs. Summer solstice is this Sunday. Here's a group called the Roy Ayers Ubiquity. Everybody loves the sunshine.

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1: 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There's a music and art announcement. Legends Reloaded, a two-day classic rock tribute festival, is taking place June 19th and 20th. That's coming up Friday and Saturday at the Jefferson County Event Complex in Madras, Oregon. Again, Legends Reloaded, this Friday and Saturday, the 19th and 20th in Madras. For more information, visit aftontickets.com, and I'll spell that so you get it right. aftontickets.com. One other important one here. KPOV plays Nacho Grandma's Bingo this coming Sunday, June 21st. Doors open at 9:30 a.m. at Silver Moon Brewing in Bend. 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Again, Sunday the 21st, Nacho Grandma's Bingo. That's a benefit for KPOV, your high desert community radio station. Three songs for the summer solstice in this last set. Finish up with Surfin' by the Beach Boys. That really sounds like a really early 60s song, maybe one of the first ones they recorded. Prior to that, from 1959, Brian Hyland, Itsy Bitsy, Teeny Weeny, Yellow Polka Dot Bikini. Began that set with Everybody Loves the Sunshine. That was by the Roy Ayers Ubiquity from around 1976. Let's go with a couple of songs for Father's Day, which is also this Sunday. Begin with Paul Simon. Here's Father and Daughter.

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Just relax, take it easy. You're still young, that's your fault. There's so much you have to know.

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1: And I guarantee you that Scott's show is as eclectic as what you heard in that little promo. 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At 5 o'clock, you'll hear Dawn Newton with her show Open Air. At 6 o'clock, Juniper Roots. 2 hours of some great bluegrass music. As you heard, Neon Madman's Radio with Scott Garriott at 8 o'clock until 10. Heard You Looking is on at 10 o'clock till midnight. And at midnight, an encore broadcast of Guitar Showcase. Surf music, summer music in this last set. Let's find the last song here. I'm Bugged at My Old Man by the Beach Boys. Kind of a fun little song from their Summer Days and Summer Nights album. I guess that was part of the Father's Day set. How about that? Okay. I think Summer and Surf right away with the Beach Boys. Nonetheless, Summer Days and Summer Nights, a great but often overlooked album from 1965. Cat Stevens before that. Father and Son from his incredible Tea for the Tillerman album. And began with Father and Daughter by Paul Simon. Should we get into next here? Usually I do a show once a month with the birthdays of recording artists who are still with us. I haven't gotten to that this month yet. One birthday I do want to mention, this past June 1st, would have been the 100th birthday of Marilyn Monroe, if you can imagine that. Still one of the most famous women of the last couple centuries. Elton John wrote a song about her. I'm going to give it a spin now. Candle in the Wind.

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Magical Mystery Tour by the Beatles. From the album of the same name, which we first heard in 1967, a little reminder for the Beatles sing-along we're having here at KPOV a week from Friday. 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And before the Beatles, we heard one by Elton John from his album Live in Australia from 1987, Candle in the Wind, his song about Marilyn Monroe, who would have turned 100 years old this past June 1st. That's really hard to imagine. A few minutes left in the show today. Spent a couple of songs that aren't necessarily summer songs, but songs I really remember from a couple of different summers. Jump into the summer of 1977, one I often remember, Buzz Skaggs' Lido Shuffle.

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The Temptations with Ball of Confusion from the summer of 1970. 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Jim Burns, who is the host of the Guitar Showcase on Fridays, he'll be filling in for me next Wednesday. I can guarantee it's going to be a great show. Another reminder, we are not on our 88.9 analog broadcast at the moment due to some storm damage on Pine Mountain. Everyone's working hard to get that fixed up. The biggest problem is the road going up to the top of the mountain suffered severe damage. So we're waiting on that, and we'll get up there and get our generator fueled, and the electrical utilities will be able to get up there and restore power to the mountain as well. So bear with us. In the meantime, enjoy us on our smartphone app and at kpov.org. Got time for one more song here. Let's spin one more summer song. Here's Surfer Girl by the Beach Boys.

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0: The answer is B. The female figure in the center of the seal of the city of Portland represents commerce, while the sheaf of grain, cogwheel, and sledgehammer symbolize the origins of the city, its culture, agrarian base, and industry. High Desert Four Choices Trivia is researched, written, voiced, and produced by Mike Fisher.
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2: Robot, bring me processed junk food. This is Sandrit Singla with the lowdown on science. Humans have no problem handling delicate items. Robots, on the other hand, lack in this department. So Si-Chi Shang and team at the University of Texas, Austin, have developed the Forte technology. Forte stands for Fragile Object Grasping with Tactile Sensing. It uses a fish fin-inspired gripping system with internal air channel sensors. Robots with this technology can grasp items as fragile as potato chips and raw eggs. It also features slip detection. The robots were able to successfully handle items 92% of the time. Finally, a way to keep my hands clean while eating Cheeto Puffs.
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Hello, this is John E. You're listening to Backroads here on KPOV. Rotate every other week with Bruce Conrad, so you're going to get my show tonight. Kind of a normal Backroads show. We're going to some new music, some old music, including a extremely abridged version of the rock opera Tommy. And I also like to give a shout out to Susie Cream Cheese, who was here the last couple shows I did, and hopefully we'll have her own show too. She introduced me to some new music. I'll be playing at least one of those in this show, and perhaps a little bit more down the road. But let's just get started with some older favorites of mine, starting out with a little Joan Osborne. Let's give it a go.

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That's going to be a great event, and we'll talk about that here in a second. But first, let me tell you what you heard. We just heard Miles Tackett. He's the son of Fred Tackett of Little Feet, who did Rock and Roll Doctor off of Long Distance Love, a sweet relief tribute to Lowell George. If you're a Lowell George or Little Feet fan, that's definitely worth something tracking down. And they heard one of my favorites, Emma Swift, doing Dylan's A Simple Twist of Fate off of Blonde on the Tracks. It's a 2020 release. And then we heard Joan Osborne doing Pensacola off of Relish. It was a 1999 release. Yeah, and yes, the Beatles sing-along is coming up on June 26th at the Commonwealth Pub. It's going to be a great event. So, yeah, you should get tickets. All your local DJ celebrities will be there, or most of them. So come. Hopefully you won't have to listen to them sing, or us sing too much, because you can sing yourself. It should be just a blast. So check it out and get your tickets now. And speaking of Beatles, and so I thought we'd do a little Lucinda singing some Beatles, and maybe even a little Beatles themselves.

Couldn't resist that one. Haven't played anything off that release for a while. That was the Weepies doing Backstreets off of Born to Uke, a collection of various artists playing Bruce Springsteen songs on the ukulele. So, anyway, good stuff. Before that, we heard the Beatles doing I'll Be Back. That was Take 3 off of the Anthology Collection that was released in 2025. And we started that set off with Lucinda Williams from Lucinda Williams Sings the Beatles from Abbey Road. She recorded this album at the Abbey Road studio in London. And that was with a little help from my friends. I thought that was fitting because that's what helping KPUV is all about. And this Beatles sing-along is not done without some friends. So I'd like to thank some of the sponsors for this event. It's the Westman Hotel, DJ Al, Breedlove Guitars, Your Store, The Tower Theater, Sisters Coffee, Minutemen Press, Bend Reiki, Ace Handyman Services, Orgrown, Confluence Fly Shop, Jack and Jackie, The Commonwealth Pub, Strictly Organic Coffee, Fire on the Mountain, Buffalo Wings, Hayden Home Amphitheater, and Hutch's Bicycles. So thank you, everybody, and thanks everyone who's going to attend. It should be a blast. So as promised, actually, I was on a bit of a little road trip lately and I decided to break out my cassettes. Never listened to them, but I actually still have a cassette player in my car. Try not to laugh at me. And yeah, just listen to some of the old old tapes. And one of the tapes I had was The Who doing a live version of Tommy, and really enjoyed that. Said, this really holds up. I think there's a couple songs that don't quite hold up to today's standards. I was thinking Uncle Ernie and Fiddle About, in case you were wondering, but still great listen all in all. And so I thought what I was going to do is just do a very abbreviated version of Tommy. So I'm going to cover the whole concert album in 4 songs. So tell me how I did or not. So talk to you in a bit.

the words of Pete Townsend, show a little respect. It's an effing opera or something to that aspect. Or anyway, yes, that's how Pete introduced the show. Anyway, that was The Who. Little snippets from the rock opera. That was We're Not Going to Take It. Before that, Sally Simpson, Go to the Mirror. And we started that off with See Me, Hear Me. So, good stuff. That opera. Ken Nielsen and John E. here on KPOV. Get back to a little bit more of the traditional backroads here with a cover of an Elvis Costello song right after a little station business.

0: You're welcome.
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2: 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You can also see all the songs we play, jump back and forth. If you don't like it, find another one. And also, as I like to point out, there is an app, and if you're a Sonos fan, it's on Sonos Radio too. There's a Sonos KPUV station. So that's how I listen to it most of the time. So anyway, an artist that I typically didn't think I'd ever play on this show, and that's The Doors. I thought, you know, I kind of have a list of various artists and music types and such, and one of my lists is overrated artists, and The Doors would be on that list. And then coincidentally, I just read something about Jim Morrison, who gave all of his bandmates 25% credit for every song that they wrote. So any door song was split evenly between all four band members. So got a little respect. So maybe I'll change my mind one of these days. But when one of the patron saints of Backroads comes out with a new release, it's a single, but hopefully a new album, I thought, well, got to play it. So here's a little Eileen Jewell.

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4: 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It's nice and easy. And we just heard Alan Toussaint doing his own number, Brickyard Blues. It was actually made famous by Three Dog Night. It was covered by many, many people, lots of people. And then we heard The Faces doing Maggie May, of course, off of the five-disc set. Five guys walk into a bar, and there's a lot of great, great stuff on that release. And I usually play more of the rare cuts and kind of off the beaten path, as we say, around here. But sometimes you just have to get on the main road for a bit. And so had to play a little Maggie May. Then we started that set off with Eileen Jewell doing The Doors' Soul Kitchen off of an upcoming release. Coming up, kind of a country-ish set for a bit.

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1: That's right, another great opportunity to go support the station. So go check out the bingo. It's supposed to be a blast. So what did we hear? We heard a new one from Old Crow Medicine Show doing My Side of the Mountain, and that was with Del McCoury and Molly Tuttle, as you might have recognized. Before that, we heard Bill Hearn doing That's Why I Sing in a Honky Tonk off of Where the Lights Are Low. Then we heard Jamestown Revival doing Juniper and Gin. That's off of upcoming release. And kind of funny about that song. Actually, I'll tell you the whole song, so I'll come back to that. Then we heard India Ramey doing Scattered and Smothered off of Villain Era. And that was 2026 release. Now, the Juniper and Gin is kind of funny because on Mondays, I usually listen to Americana Underground show, and always, you know, DJ Dennis, they rotate, and DJ Dennis does the same weeks that I do, and pretty much every show he plays one or two songs that I've already got planned to play in my show. So that's kind of funny. And that was the one song. It's a Juniper and Gin song. He told a little story how they were from Texas. They played together since they were kids, and they were kind of waiting until they got to the right song before they released it to the world. And that song, Juniper and Gin, is about looking forward to a good night out. So, good song and interesting story. But again, so if you like this kind of music, highly encourage you to check Americana Underground out. As I said before, you can go to the archive and listen to every show for the last 2 weeks. You can also find a program schedule. So, great show, as there are a lot of shows like that on KPOV. So, what are we going to do next? I don't want to belabor the Tommy thing a little bit, but I heard Sonny Boy Williamson doing Eyesight to the Blind. It's a song he wrote, and it was so different that I thought I should play his version. This one's done by Willie Dixon's band, and then play the Who version back to back, and so you can just see how different the one that appeared on Tommy is. What's-his-face, Pete Townsend, gave Sonny Boy Williamson, well, rightfully, songwriting credit for the song on the album, but it's a little different version. So let's give those a listen.

Good, good stuff. That's a new one from Keb Moe, Fussing and Fighting, from an upcoming release. So far, that's just a single. Great stuff. He's such an amazing little songwriter. And I'm little. He's a tall, tall man, but just a great songwriter. And before that, we heard a couple different versions of Eyesight to the Blind, The Who from Tommy, and in the original, or the original style of it, that was actually Willie Dixon's original Blues All-Stars, Willie Dixon's band, basically, doing it. And Pete Townsend has a Live from the Deep End, a benefit concert he did, and he actually does the kind of the original version of Eyesight to the Blind on that, and it's kind of interesting. But perhaps one day I'll play that. Anyway, this has been John E. here on KPUV.org. Kind of winding down. Got about 20 more minutes, and I guess I say KPUV.org because evidently we're off the airwaves right now. So if you're listening to me, you're listening to the streaming version, because if you were listening on the radio, you'd be hearing static. So anyway, you'll be able to hear the whole show on the streaming archive. And since this is later in the show and the airwaves are off, I guess this next set, I'm kind of safe to play it without getting in too much trouble. So let's give it a listen and I'll say bye before I leave.

0: things you don't like about me, it's bound to be shorter than mine. Hey, that list of things you don't like about me, it's gotta be shorter than mine.
1: This is a song about a man who's developed a special ability over a number of years. He's able to travel in his mind, particularly when his wife just goes on just a little bit too long about something that he hasn't done. I read about this guy.

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When you get done talking, I'll come back downstairs and assume the body of the person you.

0: you.
1: Oh, John Prine, we miss you, man. That was John Prine doing The Other Side of Town off of Fair and Square. That was a 2005 release, and while he released three albums after this one, it was his penultimate release of an album of his own songs. Penultimate, that's a fancy word for next to last. So, yeah, he had two albums of covers, and then his last one, oh, which name is escaping me, but it was a great album as well. The Heart of Something. Anyway, enough of trying to get my memory back. We heard before that Tanya Tucker of her new album, The List. Actually, that was The List from her album, Sweet Western Sound. And I always thought of Tanya Tucker as kind of the old cool country, but this is just a really good Americana country-ish release. It's a 2023 release, but it's definitely worth a listen. And then we heard a new one from Casey Musgraves, Dry Spell, off of Middle of Nowhere, and that's a 2026 release. That's also another good one to give a listen to. This has been John E. on Backroads. Next week, Bruce Conrad will be back in the studio spinning some MP3s for you. So give us a listen every Monday night from 6 to 8, and also Sunday mornings from 6 to 8. We've got a rebroadcast. So coming up next, I'll play Neil Young, If You Could Read My Mind, a Gordon Lightfoot song. And this was off of a album he recorded with Jack White and just one of those tin can mics. And so it was a really good album. It is called Something or Another. So anyway, we'll get back to that. And then you're going to hear another version of Eyesight to the Blind by David Bromberg. And then we'll just fade out with a little Willie Nelson.

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0: Welcome to Paradigms from KPOV, the radio show and podcast that brings you inspired, inspiring people with visions of a viable future for life on Earth that includes humans. Hi, I'm Baruch, host of the show. Glad to be here with you. Thank you for tuning in. We've got a wonderful musical guest who's a really great example of someone following their inspiration and making a difference. But before we meet them, I have commentary to make. Trump's brain has turned to mush. He doesn't make sense. He has no idea what he's talking about most of the time. He literally comes across as a blithering idiot. That his cabinet has not invoked the 25th Amendment yet is simply an indicator of how utterly craven they are, subservient to the Project 2025 agenda. It's a disgrace. And this UFC event showing up at the NBA game, these acts of selfishness and wastefulness, it's just appalling. The Republicans can never, ever talk about waste or fraud with any credibility again, because they are committing massive waste and fraud right out in the open. No King's Day rallies across the country today, millions in the street protesting against the regime in Washington, D.C. We just keep saying no and finding ways to obstruct this fascist regime, and they keep bulldozing right through the Constitution, just like they tore down the East Wing of the White House. That Trump is in Putin's pocket seems to me a well-established fact, even though the media still really doesn't cover it. Foreign policy decisions that benefit Putin's regime and hurt NATO, Ukraine, and that hurt the United States are the policies of the Trump regime. The United States government has been fully infiltrated by Russian operatives, and they are destroying the country. Now, as crazy as that sounds, if you look and pay attention, it's pretty obviously what's happening. This is not the Cold War of the 1950s. This is a very specific campaign of revenge. Putin against the United States for aiding in the demise of the USSR. His desire to see Americans suffer and to see the U.S. lose global standing are what is driving this rising fascism under the Trump regime. What compromising material Putin has on Trump? There's been a lot of speculation, and we may never know. Obviously, the Epstein files figure into this, Trump being implicated in numerous sex crimes against children. But the Trump regime continues to obstruct and not release all of the Epstein files. Reflecting on how the world is so affected by the madness of a few greedy psychopaths, it just amazes me. Why do we let a few people change so much for so many, cause so much harm? This does not seem like a good way to run a world. It boggles the mind. Jared Kushner and Ivanka Trump want to buy an island in Albania that's a beautiful ecological preserve and turn it into a very expensive resort. And the people of Albania have been marching in the streets demanding that this not happen. Huge protests. But the developers insist that they're going to go ahead with it anyway. This is what oligarchy looks like. Going back thousands of years, humans have had monarchs who had absolute power. There have been experiments in democracy, ancient Greece, the Paris Commune, of course the United States, and other countries moving away from monarchy. At least that was the story. Behind the scenes, the kinds of beliefs and imprinting and culture that perpetuated monarchy was still at work. The USSR is a great example. The Soviet model is basically a functional representative government with an economy based on equity. It quickly became corrupt and authoritarian because of charismatic leaders who were psychopaths and the authoritarian nature of Russian culture after centuries of monarchy. This is just one example. What we are seeing now in the U.S. is a similar kind of corruption and psychopathy in control, causing harm while hoarding and stealing resources from the people. The hoarding of wealth has ever been the province of those who seek to dominate. Of course, I am simplifying. The point is that humanity is working to rebirth ourselves out of these archaic paradigms of power over and exploitation, which are destroying our world, and into a paradigm of cooperation, which creates sustainability. the rejection of monarchy, which led to democracy, which is degrading into fascism, is still our trajectory. Only now it's not royalty so much as an uber-wealthy international criminal class that we need to overcome. In order for us to take this quantum step away from modern oligarchy, we need a critical mass of humanity that sees and has developed enough foresight, and dare I say, wisdom, to make the shift of disallowing the psychopaths, the seats of power, and finding ways to share this place equitably. The people of Albania are saying it loud and clear. The people of the United States are saying it loud and clear. No kings. But is it enough? I still have some Paradigms hats to give away, something to remind you to always honor your creativity. Email Baruch at paradigms.life, put cap in the subject, and in the email include your mailing address and where you listen to Paradigms, what radio station or podcast site, and I will send you a Paradigms baseball cap. Okay, now we're going to meet my guests, hear a bit of their story, and listen to some of their brand new debut solo album on this episode of Paradigms. Lewis Stubbs Jr., welcome to Paradigms.
1: Thank you very much. I'm excited to be here.
0: I am excited to talk with you. Your new album, West Nashville Sky, it's your debut solo, and it's really good.
1: Cool, thank you.
0: Love the music. Your songs are about real life, totally accessible. I mean, anyone can relate to this music. And it's also, you know, it's got that rock blues kind of thing that is the music I grew up on. So it's like down home.
1: Yeah, same.
0: Really awesome. But before we talk about the album, I'm interested in your story. Like, how did you come to play music? I know that you've been playing music for a while in Nashville. You're played for lots of other people. What's your deal?
1: So, yeah, I'm a native Nashvillian. I played music on stage since I was 14 years old, but, you know, I'm 53 now. I gave up trying to make a living at it, really, just because it's just such a hard thing to do, and it kind of sucked the fun out of it for me. But I never gave up on it. So I kind of somewhere in there, I decided to become a nurse to pay the bills, but I still have not been able to let go of the music. So I still do it very seriously and pretty darn close to full time, really. I'm a pretty busy guy. But there's not a whole lot of native Nashvillians around anymore. It seems like a lot of people have moved here, and it's changed dramatically over the, you know, since my childhood, I guess, like everywhere. But that's pretty much the gist of it. My dad was a musician. He always played in bands. He actually played in some bands with me later on before he passed. But, you know, kind of always had the bug. Just kind of can't do it, can't not do it.
0: Very cool. So when did you pick up the guitar and how did you learn? Did you have a teacher? Who inspired you?
1: I probably started playing around 12 years old. I had some teachers over the years, but mostly self-taught and then playing in bands, of course. That's how you learn, just kind of forced to play. I grew up, I saw my first live shows as a young teenager, all ages shows, like the punk rock shows and stuff like that. That's when I decided, oh, this is what I want to be doing. I learned over the years it didn't have to be quite so intense for me to get the same feeling out of it. I wasn't a good enough player to learn other people's songs, so I wrote my own songs.
0: I can relate to that.
1: Yeah. I could write my own crappy songs.
0: Well, you ended up with some really good ones. Yeah, okay. So I want to jump in. I was listening to the record. I've listened to it a few times, and I just have silly questions. So what's wrong with Williamson County? Why don't you want to die there?
1: Well, okay. So that song came about as Williamson County is the richest county in Tennessee. It's the kind of next to Davidson County, like, you know, geographically. So it's right outside Nashville. It's kind of become the epicenter of the, we'll go ahead and get political, the MAGA money base situation. The time the song was inspired, I was a nursing supervisor at the Tennessee Department of Health at the clinic in my town that I live in Fairview, which is a little part of Williamson County. COVID had just broken out. We had patient zero in Tennessee. So that was the, you know, first patient in Tennessee. Nobody really knew what we were doing, but it was insane. But as everything rolled out, the testing and the contact tracing and the vaccine rollout that we were all part of, we went from being kind of the heroes and helpers to kind of the enemies. I mean, and we had armed guards and the whole deal. So it's kind of more about waking up and feeling like you're really not where you belong, or you're not in your home. You know, it's everything's changing around you and, you know, stuff like that. It's not being stuck in a place that you kind of want to maybe break free of. You know, it's that's kind of where that came from.
0: It's great to know the story behind the song. That's great. And that was such a difficult time, and the way that that health crisis was exploited for political gain is just obscene.
1: It was crazy. Everybody had their own version of trauma for that whole situation. I mean, everything has changed, the way schools are, the way I had, my kids were in high school at the time. You know, of course they had to come off, you know, they had to go into like be out of school for a while, but it's just, nothing has been the same. I think it's going to take a generation to look back and study how we all dealt with it, but it was crazy.
0: Absolutely. Well, I also really appreciate your willingness to go there.
1: Yeah, well.
0: You know, and we do that on this show, so feel welcome.
1: Oh, good. Okay, good.
0: It's so important to say the things that need to be said, and if people are scared to say things, they especially need to be said.
1: Right, yeah. Amen. Amen to that.
0: I'm talking with Lewis Stubbs Jr. about his new record, West Nashville Sky. Love the music. Let's hear some of it now. Here's a song, WC Blues. This is Paradigms from KPOV.

0: Okay, W.C. Blues from Lewis Stubbs Jr.'s new album, West Nashville Sky. And now we'll get back to my conversation with Lewis Stubbs Jr. So I grew up in Vermont, lived in a hippie commune, free school. You know, we kids went to all the shows and the blues festival, B.B. King and Junior Wells and Buddy Guy and Bonnie Raitt and all those people. And but also lots of bluegrass and lots of country and also lots of homegrown. And your music reminds me so much of the homegrown rock and roll bluesy music that I grew up listening to. And it's really a kind of roots music in a way.
1: Yeah, Exactly what I do, for sure.
0: It's so cool. So I'm interested in, you taught yourself to play guitar. You write your own crappy lyrics, which are not crappy at all. I'm interested in how it happens for you. Like when you go to write a song, what comes first? The guitar licks, the music, the melody, the lyrics?
1: That's a good question. Probably in the later years, I mean, it used to be like guitar licks and stuff, but now I think it's probably the chorus. You know, I try to come up with some sort of like chorus idea that you can kind of sing along to. I think that's, but it's kind of a magic trick, really, because it's, you know, sometimes you'll write something and it'll be, you'll think, wow, that's really cool. I'll never be able to do that again, you know, and then sometimes you can do it again, you know. So it's usually I'll start with, you know, playing around, maybe coming up with some grooves and stuff. But lately it's been like some sort of chorus idea that you can hum, sing. You know, I like to have sing-along stuff. I mean, not necessarily sing-along, but, you know, just earworms and things like that. Mm-hmm. I think, you know, I like to say what I say with as few words as I can so it's more digestible. You know what I mean? Not as wordy. Say more with less is what I try to do.
0: Yeah. Yeah, no, your poetry's good, you know.
1: Oh, thanks. I appreciate
0: it. It's not wordy. It's pithy. You know, your concepts are in a few words and everything leads to the next thing. And I really enjoyed it. I mean, the album starts out with a really powerful song about your mom.
1: Yep. Yeah. Yeah. Yeah. I kind of grew up she was a wonderful person when she was healthy. She also was a nurse, but she battled many demons. I kind of inherited some of those. That song was kind of about wrestling with the same demons you feel like you're afraid you're going to get stuck with forever. And, you know, she ended up pretty much drinking herself to death. So it kind of alludes to that in there somewhere, but it's pretty heavy stuff, really. I never really sat down with the idea of I'm going to write as heavy stuff as I can. It just kind of just what happens, you know?
0: Well, yeah. I mean, there's this other song, Best I Can Tell, that starts out, my heroes are dead or got sober. I mean,
1: right.
0: So these are really songs about your real life. This is no candy coated anything.
1: Yeah. Yeah. They really are.
0: Yeah. So when you shared this music, I mean, okay, you play a song over and over again. Does it feel like you're as exposed as you play it more times?
1: You know, it feels it's hard to say, really. You know, some of those songs, I kind of want the listener to kind of put their own meaning by, you know what I mean? I don't want to spell it out too much for them, but stuff that was inspired to me at the time when I wrote it. And then sometimes it kind of evolves over time. So it's, you know, kind of the meanings the meanings are what they are, but, you know, that particular one, Best I Can Tell, I actually was in rehab when I wrote part of that song. And I was almost ashamed for a while to say that, like to people. And I don't want to like be the guy that I want to talk and preach about stuff like that. I'm just talking about my own experience, but I kind of half said that as a joke one time at a Todd Snyder, and it was a tribute to Todd Snyder. We were playing songs and we're supposed to play a couple of his songs and then a couple of bars, and that was one that I wrote actually in rehab, and I got a response out of it. I was like, okay, I guess I can't really shy away from that anymore. But that is the truth about that song.
0: It's a powerful line,
1: and it's true. You know, I mean, some of the people that have touched me the most or the people that, you know, the pain comes out in the song and the struggle comes out of the song, and they either survive or they don't. You know, I want to be one that survives.
0: Between the songs and knowing that you're a nurse, what I get is that there's a really strong thread of altruism in you as a person. You're trying to offer something to the world. The way you're talking about all this, I'm thinking, oh, he's one of those people who actually cares about everybody else.
1: Right. I mean, I like to think that, yeah, I do. It's a hard place to be sometimes.
0: Increasingly nowadays, yeah. Because the politics are going the other direction. And while money doesn't trickle down, ideology does. And so
1: it sure does. Yeah.
0: Yeah. But I'm interested in how that is so for you. Okay. What does that even mean? You know, why do you care? I'm like you. I mean, my day job is I'm a mental health counselor. So,
1: oh yeah,
0: same deal. Healthcare. You know, it's all about saving lives, one way or another.
1: Right.
0: You know.
1: Oh, absolutely.
0: And I know why that matters to me. I know how I was raised and the values I was raised with. But how did you become inculcated with those values? How did you learn that? Is that just who you are? You know, nature and nurture.
1: Yeah, that's a good question. I mean, there's probably a little bit of both of that. I guess it's who I am. I always wanted to, I mean, if I wasn't playing music, trying to figure out what I was going to do some sort of day gig, I couldn't imagine myself, you know, pushing pencils and doing something like that. I was like, I got to do something that makes a little bit of difference in somewhere. And, you know, it's definitely who I am. And especially with the world right now, it's like I can get swept up in the despair watching everything go on around me, or I can try to make a difference in my little sphere. And I'm lucky enough that I have chosen an area where I can actually do that. And I can focus in on creating a world around myself and trying to be the light that I want to see in the world. I mean, that sounds so cliche and cheesy, but actually with the right work, you really can do that. And, you know, we can moan and cry and whine and scroll, and or we can kind of make a little bit of a difference and try to. That's really where we have power. And I'm really lucky that I decided one day, like a epiphany. My mother was always like, you should be a nurse. That'd be something. I was like, you know, early 20s, and because I did it a little bit later in life, you know, late 20s, and I was like, I don't know. And then all of a sudden one day it literally hit me like a ton of bricks. I was like, I think I could do that. And within 2 weeks I was in school. So it's the best thing I ever did, as far as I don't feel like I'm working for, you know, some sort of banking company that's taking money from, you know, arms sales. I mean, that sounds ridiculous, but
0: no,
1: but I can, like, I don't have any like cognitive dissonance in what I'm doing. You know, it's like I can do it and make a difference and feel like I make a difference in lives every single day. And it's a hard profession and it's a hard world, but it is a opportunity to do it. I guess it's ingrained in me. I can't really take credit for it, but it kind of came from the sky, you know, one day when I decided to do it.
0: We'll be back with more conversation with Lewis Stubbs Jr. talking about his new album, West Nashville Sky, and other things. We're going to hear a couple of tracks, though, now from the new record, starting out with When I Hear.

0: That one's called Best I Can Tell, Lewis Stubbs Jr. from his new record, West Nashville Sky. Before that, we heard When I Hear. And now let's get back to my conversation with Lewis Stubbs Jr. You're listening to Paradigms from KPOV. Two things. One, that cognitive dissonance you just named is actually huge for so many people. I mean, okay, United States economy depends on the manufacturing and sales of weapons. U.S. sells weapons to both sides of conflicts around the world. People are working in those factories, and I'm sure some of the people in those factories are not happy about what it is they're doing.
1: Well, yeah, for sure.
0: You know, it's got to be. And some of the people in the finance industry that are financing that stuff, they can't be happy with what they're doing. So I really appreciate that you said that, because I bet there are listeners who feel like, yeah, that's me. You know, I'm
1: right.
0: And to some extent, we all are participating in systems that are unethical,
1: absolutely,
0: that we don't believe in because it's been created.
1: Right. We're pretty stuck in it.
0: The other thing I want to say is I have worked in nurse-run clinics, and without nurses, there's no healthcare.
1: Well, can't disagree.
0: And you're probably aware that right now the regime in Washington is trying to deprofessionalize nursing.
1: Oh, I'm very aware.
0: They're doing the same thing to mental health. They want to make it that people cannot get loans to go to school to become nurses, psychologists, psychiatrists, mental health counselors.
1: Because they're non-professional. Yeah.
0: Right. Which is pretty messed up, because the truth is the people at our level are the absolute backbone of the healthcare system.
1: For sure. For sure. Yeah.
0: So I thank you for your service.
1: Well, I thank you for yours too.
0: It's so important.
1: Absolutely.
0: Just to totally pivot, looking at your website, you've got a whole lot of gigs coming up in Tennessee this summer and fall, mm-hmm, which is really exciting because it means, I mean, you're playing, looks like, every week somewhere.
1: Right, yep.
0: And obviously you have a day job, so, you know, this is what you can do when you can do it. Do you have aspirations to take it out of Tennessee and go? I know touring with a band is a whole...
1: It's a thing, and I've done quite a bit of that. At this point, I'm open to whatever comes. I used to, before I did the solo thing a couple of years ago, I decided to do that. I was in a band called Natchez Tracers, and we played regionally and all around and stuff like that, and it was great, but it's like you kind of get lost in this, like, am I supposed to be doing that? You're promoting the band or whatever in these places, and it's great to do. It's just really hard. It's hard to afford it. What I would like to do maybe in the next year or so is maybe do a solo acoustic touring. I'm still open to that right now. I mean, there have to be some sort of money thing to take the band out of town. I've got a great little band that I pay, and, you know, it's definitely a labor of love. You know, if I break even, I'm lucky, but I'm still thrilled to be doing it. And I just love playing. I love playing live. That's why I do it so much. I'm definitely a busy guy. Restless, overscheduled, but I do love doing it. And sometimes I like have to pinch myself that I still get to do it. But as far as just going out to go out town, I kind of a little too old for that now. If I can make something make sort of sense, I would do it. I would really love to go to Europe. Love to do that. Maybe someday.
0: I know lots of musicians in Europe, so you get to that point, let me know and I will hook you up.
1: Okay, all right. Sounds good.
0: Let's hope that West Nashville Sky generates some funds for your ongoing projects. I mean, we know that money in the music industry is, I don't even know what to say.
1: right.
0: You know?
1: It's definitely not a principal goal for me. Like, I'd love to have a little income stream, for sure. But it stops right here. I'm thrilled with the body of work that I have.
0: Well, you said labor of love, and to me, that translates to integrity. You know, so whether it makes money or not, the songs matter, they speak to people, and you're out there doing it, and you love doing it, and getting to do something we love that's creative, that's the best thing in life.
1: It's the best thing in life. I cannot disagree. Absolutely.
0: So cool. We'll be back with the final part of my conversation with Lewis Stubbs Jr., but first we're going to hear some more music, a couple of tracks from his band Natchez Tracers. Sandwiching a track from West Nashville Sky, we're starting out with Natchez Tracers from their album Hug You All on the Other Side, Learn to Live.

0: That one's called Luminosity. That's Natchez Tracers from their album Side A. Before that, we heard Never Too Late to Get Down. That's Lewis Stubbs Jr. from West Nashville Sky. And we started that set out with Learn to Live, Natchez Tracers. And that's the band Lewis has been in before doing this solo project. And now we're going to get back to my conversation with Lewis Stubbs Jr. I'm interested in the making of the album. You've got this tight little band, you know, and your daughter Lucy is on harmonies. Yeah. Really wonderful.
1: Yeah. Mm-hmm.
0: Yeah. So I'm interested in, like, it sounds like y'all just got together and played. Like, this was recorded live.
1: I have a guy that I've worked with for a few years now, Casey Wood. He's got a killer studio. It's in Nashville. He's Grammy winning. He's professional. He's easy. He brings the best out in you. Recording is it can be such a beast if you're with somebody that makes you feel like you suck. He does not. So that helps. And I played with the guys, the rhythm section in the band, which is the core band, for, you know, 10 or 12 years now, because they were part of the first part of Natchez Tracers for a few years. So I've known them forever.

0: on there just to be there because, you know, she's blood. She's 22 now. I mean, she's all grown, but.
1: You know, and this being, you know, you're a Nashville guy, recorded in Nashville, so there is that Nashville country tinge to the music, which I love.
0: Right.
1: And the harmonies in country are like nothing else. You know, I mean, I grew up,
0: right.
1: I'm a huge Emmy Lou Harris fan. Boy, would I give a body part to get her on this show. If you're listening, and, you know, so the harmonies in country music, even going back to country rock, the Burrito Brothers, you know, but all that stuff, it's so heart. It's like you can cry from the beauty of the harmony.
0: And, you know, speaking of that, like, you know, growing up in Nashville, the last thing that, you know, at least in the world that I grew up in, the little skater punk rock world, the last thing anybody wanted to be a part of was country. As I grew older, you know, the stuff that when I really started cutting my teeth and being influenced by music was bands like The Band, Little Feat, and then a lot of like the Delta Blues guys. And that led me back to like classic country and all the cool. And that, now it's just like, now it's all the same to me. It's all this big soup of like what America has to offer, you know, and, you know, kind of the melting pot of all these different people that came here and made this music, specifically really down in the Delta, like below me. That's where I get my real inspiration from. So it's all the same now. In Nashville growing up, it was like the last thing anybody wanted to have anything to do with was country. And of course, there's a big difference between the top 40 country and what real country is. It took people like the Burrito Brothers to show me what that really was. You know what I mean?
1: And real country music is this amalgam. It's got blues in it, but it also has, you know, it's Celtic music. It's Acadian. I mean, it's
0: totally.
1: Anyone who thinks there's such a thing as pure country, they don't know their history.
0: Oh, yeah. Exactly. Where it all comes from. Yeah. Everywhere, really.
1: I personally love that music so much. And also, I want to say Nashville, country music, these things all get a rap for being right wing. And it's not true.
0: Oh, well, for sure. The real stuff, especially. Yeah.
1: Yeah. So just wanted to say that because I think it's a weird thing that a political, ideological group wants to claim an art form. But they don't get to claim it.
0: Co-opt it.
1: It's not theirs.
0: No. Yeah. Yeah, for real.
1: So this album's out. We're talking. I imagine you're talking with some other folks, getting some airplay, radio play.
0: Here and there, yeah.
1: Probably on the various streaming services that we all hate, but they're there.
0: Oh, yeah. Yeah.
1: You're a songwriter. Are you writing more songs? Is there more material coming?
0: Yeah. There's more material coming. It's definitely always writing songs. When I'm going to do that, I don't know. This one was an expensive endeavor, and it was, like I said, fully self-funded, but worth it. And, you know, I'm going to probably end up, I want to kind of at least have a little something out every year just to keep it, yet even if I do some singles and like 2027 or something like that. But I've got some good ones I'm really excited about, but I'm itching already, but we'll just wait and see how it all pans out. It, you know, as far as timing, it's hard for me to not keep flowing, you know. I've got some cool stuff I'm excited about that we're already playing live.
1: Well, that's the difference between an artist and a manufacturer. You can't not do it.
0: Oh, yeah.
1: I have so much admiration for that. I also really appreciate how you're self-taught and you did this because you love it and you have the courage to give yourself permission to put it out there, and you have the talent and the skill. And I just think that's all pretty amazing. And
0: thank you.
1: I'm sure you had to practice. I'm sure you had to work on it. It doesn't just happen for most people. But you're another person to inspire folks. You know, anyone who wants to play, go get an instrument, play it. You know, and it's not about learning to play guitar. It's about making sounds with this object.
0: Yeah, for real. Yeah. For what reason? It's crazy to do this. It's so cool, though.
1: All right. Well, you know, Lewis, I'm so glad to talk with you about your music and just to know you're out there doing it, and happy that you're out there as a nurse doing that work because it's so important. Thank you so much.
0: Same for you. It's very nice to meet you. What a great experience this has been. Thank you so much.
1: Lewis Stubbs Jr., really enjoyed talking with you. Love where you're coming from. Making music is clearly a calling for you.

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And I just think it's great that you're making this music and sharing it with us in between saving lives. So, yay. 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Listen to the rest of this album, and definitely, this is someone to keep an eye on. Thank you, Lewis. I hope you'll also visit the Paradigms website, paradigms.life, and check out all of our 700 and some archived episodes. We're going to close out the show with one more track from West Nashville Sky. It's called Heads Up, and the word for the week is equity. Notice where there is and isn't equity in your life, in your culture, in your belief system. Let the concept of equity be something that you pay attention to. All right. Baruch signing off for this episode of Paradigms. We'll be back next time with more inspired, inspiring people. Until then, notice equity. And that means noticing inequity. And be well.

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2: There you go.

You know I put money over, that's the bro code. Yeah. This thinking that she me or something, she don't like broke. She got full of dumb Julio, she getting slow mo. Go, go, go, go. I just popped the G around three, I'm on go. I just went deep, super deep, she want some more. She hopped on top and float. Yeah, she ride it like a slope. Yeah, she ride it like a bike. They like kids, you rolling glitz, I might. That little was hit and I had to get up in it twice. Yeah, that twice is nice. Cut those lie familiar, we a rearrange your life. Look, bro, on a pills, he tweaking.

go, go, I told her, go, go, go, go, go, go, I told her, go, go, go, go, go, go, go, go, go, go, go, go, go, go, go, go, go, go, go, go, go, go, go, go, go, go, go, go, go, go, go, go, go, go, go, go, go, go, go, go, go, go, go, go, go, go, go, go, go, go, go, go, go, go, go, go, go, go, go, go, go, go, go, go, go, go, go, go, go, go, go, go, go, go, go, go, go, go, go, go, go, go, go, go, go, go, go, go, go, go, go, go, go, go, go, go, go, go, go, go, go, go, go, go, go, go, go, go, go, go, go, go, go, go, go, go, go, go, go, go, go, go, go, go, go, go, go, go, go, go, go, go, go, go, go, go, go, go, go, go, go, go, go, go, go, go, go, go, go, go, go, go, go, go, go, go, go, go, go, go, go, go, go, go, go, go, go, go, go, go, go, go, go, go, go, go, go, go, go, go, go, go, go, go, go,

Welcome to Played in Oregon, where we feature great performances from around the Pacific Northwest. I'm Brandi Parisi. Our seasonal series highlighting summer music festivals continues on today's show. We're heading back to Jacksonville, Oregon, for performances from the Brit Festival's Juneteenth celebration in 2022, with works by Valerie Coleman and Adolphus Hailstorg. And then, in the second part of today's show, pianists Stephanie and Saar. Their summertime Macrocosmos project returns this year. And I have works by contemporary composers Kirsten Volness and Adam Schoenberg from last year's concert. And that's all coming up on Played in Oregon. In 2022, the Brit Festival celebrated Juneteenth with a concert of music by all Black composers and included a recent work by Valerie Coleman, Umoja, Anthem for Unity. The work was premiered in 2019 by the Philadelphia Orchestra and has since been chosen by Chamber Music America as one of the top 101 Great American Ensemble works. Here, the orchestrated version of Valerie Coleman's Umoja, Anthem for Unity. The Brit Festival Orchestra is led by Teddy Abrams, June 19th, 2022.

The Brit Festival Orchestra, led by Teddy Abrams, June 19, 2022, at the Brit Festival in Jacksonville, Oregon, playing Umoja, Anthem for Unity by Valerie Coleman. This concert was a Juneteenth celebration concert featuring works by all Black composers. And next, a piece by Adolphus Hailstork. The first movement from Hailstork's Fourth Symphony is titled Survive and was premiered by the Los Angeles Philharmonic in 2018 at a concert saluting composer William Grant Still. Hailstork references motives from Still's Symphony No. 1 in this piece, with a quiet introduction featuring two solo instruments Still played, flute and cello. The piece concludes with the African-American spiritual Hold On.

0: Survive, the first movement from the Symphony No. 4 by Adolphus Hale Stork from a Juneteenth celebration concert at the Brit Festival in Jacksonville, Oregon. 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
0: Welcome back to Played in Oregon. I'm Brandy Parisi. We're celebrating summer music festivals on Played in Oregon. The Macrocosmos Project can probably be considered a mini summer festival. It's only one day, but features the piano-playing duo of Stephanie Ho and Sar Ahuvia. And we're going to hear three pieces from June 2023, beginning with a work by Kirsten Volness, Not All Who Wander Are Lost. Here's pianist Sar Ahuvia.

Pianist Sar Ahuvia playing Not All Who Wander Are Lost by Kirsten Volnez from the annual one-day Macrocosmos concert featuring pianist Sar Ahuvia and Stephanie Ho, who performed both separately and together on this program. And next, a work by Adam Schoenberg, Olive Orchard, inspired by Vincent van Gogh's painting of the same name. Here is pianist Stephanie Ho.

0: Hi, this is Matt the Cat, host of Juke in the Back. 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
2: Red Chapman. 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Red Chapman.

Welcome to the Ultimate Oldie Show. Hi, this is Mike Fisher. Thank you so much for tuning in. John Glenn becomes the first American to orbit the Earth. The United States communications satellite Telstar 1 is launched. The U.S. Supreme Court rules that officially sponsored prayer in public schools is unconstitutional. Following the placement of Soviet ballistic missiles in Cuba, President Kennedy orders a blockade, and Nikita Khrushchev agrees to dismantle and remove the missiles, ending the world's gravest nuclear confrontation. In sports, the Yankees edge the Giants in the World Series. Philadelphia's Wilt Chamberlain scores 100 points in a game and averages more than 50 points per game in the 1961-1962 season. And Arnold Palmer remains the greatest in golf with his best year yet. Marilyn Monroe dies at the age of 36 of a barbiturate overdose. And Lawrence of Arabia is the year's most honored film. And on the small screen, Walter Cronkite succeeds Douglas Edwards as anchor of the CBS Evening News. What year are we talking about? The year we're not only going to put the spotlight on news and culturally, but musically, as we highlight that unusual musical phenomena. Yes, it's one-hit wonders from the class of 1962.

family outing in Lewis Bay Hyannis Port for the Kennedys. The president, accompanied by his convalescing father, his brothers, and a full complement of children, relaxes from the cares of Washington with a day on the water. Mrs. Kennedy swims with astronaut John Glenn, a weekend guest, before they team up to put on an aqua show of their own. The president stays on the sidelines as Mrs. Kennedy and high-flying Glenn practically go into orbit aboard water skis. Mrs. Ethel Kennedy, wife of the Attorney General, is at the controls of the towboat, and she turns on the steam. The astronaut and the First Lady put on a dazzling show, the Hyannis Port Watercade of 1962.

The ironic part is, Bongo Stomp has no bongos. Thanks so much for tuning in to the Ultimate Oldies Show, your two-hour historical and educational review of the artists, producers, songwriters, arrangers, culture, news, and most critically, the records of the late 1940s through the early 1970s, featuring stories, anecdotes, chart information, interview clips, and trivia. Hi, this is Mike Fisher. In this edition, we are highlighting one-hit wonders from the class of 1962, including Little Joey and the Flips. Bongo Stomp, Joy record label, their only chart record, peaked at number 33 on the Billboard Hot 100, June 1962. Joe Henderson, Snap Your Fingers, Todd record label, not only 8 on the pop charts, 2 on the R&B charts, May of 1962. Henderson also later had a number 74 and a number 94 hit on the Hot 100. And Don Gardner and Dee Dee Ford, I Need Your Lovin', Fire record label, 20 pop, 4 R&B, summer 1962. From the bio on Billboard, real names, Joseph Hall, James Mehar, John Smith, Jeff Leonard, Fred Girasi. Ages, Hall 19, Maher and Smith 16, Leonard 17, Girasi 15. Hometown, Hall, Philadelphia. All others from Upper Darby, Pennsylvania. Education, high school. Hobby, Hall plays guitar, Leonard plays drums, and the other three boys are avid weightlifters. All enjoy hunting. Background, the Flips met while in high school, and after Joe Hall joined the group late last year, they decided to actively pursue a career in the record business. Their manager set up a recording date with Joy Records, and the group auditioned with the tune that has become their first hit single, Bongo Stomp. The boys pen the tune and usually write their own material. Currently, Little Joey and the Flips are making the rounds of the DJs, radio and TV shows and record hops all over the East. Unfortunately for Little Joey and the Flips, Bongo Stomp would be their only chart record. Before Jerry and the Pacemakers, Lulu, Petula Clark, the Rolling Stones, Herman's Hermits, the Beatles, and other 1964 through 1967 British invasion acts, the first British act to score a number one record on the Billboard pop charts in the rock and roll era, was a jazz clarinetist. The song was written and recorded by Mr. Acker Built for an album commissioned by Atco Records called Sentimental Journey. The original title? Jenny, named after one of Bilk's daughters. The BBC wanted Bilk to play the title tune for a new children's series, Stranger on the Shore. They liked Jenny, so Jenny became Stranger on the Shore. It was released in the United Kingdom as a single, peaked at the number 2 position, did even better on this side of the Atlantic as the jazz-infused Stranger on the Shore instrumental hit number 1. Here is Mr. Acker Built, an unlikely contender, and the answer to a great trivia question. As we continue to put the spotlight on the class of 1962, one-hit wonders in this edition of the Ultimate Oldies Show.

0: History is about to be made in the science of communication among men. Technicians in Europe prepare to receive a signal from the orbiting Telstar satellite that opens this new era. This is the first formal exchange of an official transmission, a beaming of the presidential press conference to the continent, where most of Europe can witness democracy at work. The president has these historic words.
1: I understand that part of today's press conference is being relayed by the Telstar communications satellite to viewers across the Atlantic, and this is another indication of the extraordinary world in which we live. This satellite must be high enough to carry messages from both sides of the world, which is, of course, a very essential requirement for peace. And I think this understanding, which will inevitably come from the speedier communications, is bound to increase the well-being and security of all people here and those across the oceans. So we're glad to participate in this operation developed by private industry, launched by government in admirable cooperation.

0: July 10th, 1962, AT&T bounces an image of an American flag from a transmitter in Andover, Maine, to Plumier Baudouin in France, 3,300 miles away. The first television pictures would be delivered in less than 2 weeks. The name of the satellite? Telstar. Thanks so much for tuning in to the Ultimate Oldies Show. Mike Fisher with you, class of 1962, one-hit wonders, The Tornadoes. Telstar, London record label, not only top of the U.S. charts, 5 on the R&B charts, The Tornadoes had only one other Hot 100 record that peaked at the number 63 position. Telstar hit in November of 1962. And Mr. Acker built Stranger on the Shore, Etko record label, also top of the American pop charts, 7 on the R&B charts, 2 on the UK charts, March 1962. Although Signal bounced to France, it was in the UK where the inspiration for music struck. Joe Meek was an electronics geek by admission. Technological advances captivated him, and he was moved to compose Telstar in honor of the satellite and recruited the Tornadoes, a London instrumental group who had backed, amongst many artists, Billy Fury. And not only did Meek compose a catchy melody, but he used a new instrument, a future-sounding clavioline, a keyboard instrument that, well, with hindsight, was undoubtedly the forerunner of the synthesizers that would dominate pop long after Meek's untimely demise. He did, though, leave us with a smash. 5 million copies worldwide and winner of the Ivor Novello Award, an international smash, and number one in the United States, Telstar. From Andrew Hickey's 500 Songs, A History of Rock Music, he writes, Arthur Alexander's is one of the most tragic stories we'll be looking at. He was a huge influence on every musician who came up in the 60s, but he never got the recognition for it. He was largely responsible for the rise of Muscle Shoals Studios, and he wrote songs that were later covered by the Beatles and Bob Dylan and the Rolling Stones, as well as many more. The musician Norbert Putnam told the story of visiting George Harrison in the 70s and seeing his copy of Alexander's hit single, You Better Move On. He said to Harrison, Did you know I played bass on that? And Harrison replied, If I had phoned Paul up now, he'd come over and kiss your feet. That's how important Arthur Alexander was to the Beatles and to the history of rock music. But he never got to reap the rewards his talent entitled him to. He spent most of his life in poverty and is now mostly known only to fans of the subgenre known as deep soul. Part of this is because his music is difficult to categorize. While most listeners would now consider it soul music, it's hard to escape the fact that Alexander's music has an awful lot of elements of country music in it. This is something that Alexander would point out himself. In interviews, he would talk about how he loves singing cowboys in films, people like Roy Rogers and Gene Autry, and about how when he was growing up, the radio stations he would listen to would play a Drifters record and maybe an Eddie Arnold record, and they didn't make no distinction. That's the way it was until much later. And that is certainly reflected in the music of Arthur Alexander, although he had only one Top 40 hits on the charts, and that'll be coming up. You better move on. Arthur Alexander, as we continue to put the spotlight on the class of 1962, one-hit wonders in this edition of the Ultimate Oldies Show.
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Mr. President, I am submitting today a resolution to the Security Council designed to find a way out of this calamitous situation. This resolution calls, as an interim measure under Article 40 of the Charter, for the immediate dismantling and withdrawal from Cuba of all missile and other offensive weapons. It further authorizes and requests the Acting Secretary General to dispatch to Cuba a United Nations Observer Corps to assure and report on compliance with this resolution. Upon UN certification of compliance, it calls for the termination of the measures of quarantine against military shipments to Cuba. And in conclusion, it urgently recommends that the United States and the Soviet Union confer promptly on measures to remove the existing threat to the security of the Western Hemisphere and the peace of the world, and to report thereon to the Security Council.

courtesy of the San Remo Festival, where it was a winner for Betty Curtis, and courtesy of the movie Rome Adventure, starring Troy Donahue. Thanks so much for tuning in to the Ultimate Oldies Show. Mike Fisher with you, class of 1962, and we're spotlighting one-hit wonders, including Emilio Pericoli, Al Di La, Warner record label, 6 on the pop charts, his only Hot 100 hit, June of 1962, Bobby Gregg and His Friends, The Jam, Part 1, Cotton record label, 29 on the pop charts, April of 1962, Gregg had one other Hot 100 hit, peaking at 89. And surprisingly, Arthur Alexander fits our list, even though he has great respect within the music industry. You Better Move On, Philips record label, 24 on the pop charts, February of 1962. Dave Marsh, in his book, The Heart of Rock and Soul, 1001 Greatest Singles Ever Made, writes about our next entry in One Hit Wonders. The musical highlights of Macon, Georgia are but 3, but they're stupendous. Little Richard, James Brown, and Otis Redding. Then you can have Party Lights, recorded by native Maconian Clark, for dessert. Although Clark wrote, produced, and sang the song on her own, this is girl group music in form and spirit. Within the confines of that genre, it's extremely unusual to see a performer, much less a young unknown, granted so much responsibility. But this anomaly resolves itself when you learn that Party Lights began life as a quickie B-side, hastily recorded to give Chancellor Records something to go along with the elaborately arranged A-side, Disappointed. Clark, a guitar and organ prodigy who left Macon to attend Philadelphia's Coombs College on a music scholarship, was being groomed as a pop diva in the Nancy Wilson, Dionne Warwick mold. Party Lights was a throwaway, so Chancellor not only let her do the work, but keep the credit. But Disappointed lived up to its name, and within 2 weeks of its May 30th release, Chancellor was preparing to give up on promoting the record. Then a disc jockey flipped it over, and its listeners flipped out. The label shifted its promotion to Party Lights, which hit the Billboard Hot 100 for the first time on June 30th at number 95. For the next 2 months, it wended a tortuous path up the weekly listings, sometimes leaping 15 notches, sometimes barely given a nudge. But it peaked at number 5, making it one of the biggest surprise hits of the post-Presley, pre-Beatles era. At least in retrospect, it's no surprise that Party Lights was a hit. The record opens in a thunderation of drums, with a girl group shrieking, "I see the lights! I see the party lights!" Clark comes in with a voice that's like a prophecy of Aretha Franklin in its growly gospel overtones. The beat and the lyrics have their antecedents. The locomotion, "Do you love me? Please, Mr. Postman. I got a dance to keep from crying, having a party." But Clark's shouting her guts out as if all the ghosts of her hometown heroes had developed an anima for this hasty occasion. For sheer energy, Party Lights ranks as one of the greatest female cries of joy and frustration ever put.

0: Here is a tale to make your creche bleep. 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It's a story for feeboke and big old toe peep. That's wee folk and bigger people too. It's a story about Cinderella, who lived in a big hark douse with her mean old mepstother and her two sisty uglers. And they made Cinderella do all the wordy dirt while they sat around cheating knocklets and magging ridices. And one day when Cinderella was in the kitchen flopping the moor, the two sisty uglers came in and said, "Guess what? The Prancing Hints is brewing a fancy thrush drawl and we're invited. It's too bad that you can't go." So Cinderella went back into the kitchen with ears in her ties, and she was just about to chickasee a frickin' when suddenly there was a blinding flash of flight. And standing beside her was a futile berry. And Cinderella said, "Who are you and what do you want?" And the futile berry said, "Oh, well, I'm your berry fudgather." And Cinderella said, "Well, may I go to the ball?" And the fairy said, "Well, that's quite a wish," but she said, "Okay." So she waved her magic wand, and instantly Cinderella was transformed into a babishing Rudy. She had a long white gap and sound, and a necklace of poopies and rurals. And on her few were two tiny sass clippers. And the fairy said, "Now you may go, but you must promise to be mown by midnight." And Cinderella said, "Okay." So she was off. And soon she cast to the camel. That's came to the castle. And Cinderella jumped out, and the first poo depot she ran into were the two sisty uglers. And she was so beautiful, they didn't even Cinderize recognize her. So they introduced her to the Prancing Hints, and he said, "May I have this chance?" He said, "You're so beautiful, you remind me of Beepin' Slooty." He was just about to ask for her mare and handage when suddenly the strock clarted to strike 12. And Cinderella banned from the rawl. But as she did, one of the sass clippers flipped from her soot. The Prancing Hints picked it up, and he says, "Now all I have to do is find the woman whose soot this flipper sits, and I'll know whom I've lolled and fubbed." So the next day, he went from house to house, and you can't turn that around. And soon he came to the sin where Housterella lived, and he docked on the north. And who should come to the door but the two sisty uglers? And he says, "I'm looking for the woman who sits the slipper sits." Well, of course, there were beat were too fake. But then it was Cinderella's turn, and guess what? The clipper pitted perfectly. They were married, and they have liberally ever after. And that's the end of the story of Cinderella. But you see, there's a moral to this fairy tale, because Cinderella never gave up. And as you walk down the pathway of life, never give up. Christopher Columbus never gave up. Benjamin Franklin never gave up. Abraham Lincoln never gave up. Oliver Twiddledee, who's he? You see, you don't know, because he gave up. And always remember this little philosophy. You see, some of our snubberful trawl and some of our bubbles are trig. But if we trad had no hubbles, how could we blackignize our restings?
1: And now...
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0: Scene at the 5th Annual Grammy Awards in 1963. Fly Me to the Moon, Cap record label 14 on the pop charts, December of 1962. Jack Ross, Cinderella, London record label 16 on the pop charts, March of 1962. And we started the set off with Claudine Clark's only Hot 100 record, Party Lights, Chancellor record label 5 on the pop charts, 3 on the R&B charts, summer of our spotlight year. It's 1955. Vasily Solovyov-Sedoy and Mikhail Matuzovsky wrote a song. They called it Leningrad Nights. Well, powerful force had another idea in mind. The Soviet Ministry of Culture thought that perhaps evenings in Moscow might be more appropriate than those in Leningrad, and requested that the lyrics and title were changed. Remember, this is the Soviet Union in the 1950s. Well, Vladimir Troshin, a singer and an actor, first recorded Moscow Nights, and it got some fame in Russia. Then, things took on a life of their own. It won first prize at an international song competition held in Moscow in 1957. Became a hit in China. And in 1961, a British trad jazz group, Kenny Ball and his Jazzmen, recorded an instrumental version and renamed it Midnight in Moscow. When they were on tour in the Soviet Union, yeah, they played Midnight in Moscow. And it did really well on this side of the Atlantic, too, as it was Kenny Ball and the Jazzmen's only top 40 record. Coming up, it's Leningrad Nights. Well, I mean, Midnight in Moscow, as we continue to put the spotlight on the class of 1962, one-hit wonders in this edition of the Ultimate Oldie Show.
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1962 in the sports world was a year of new record breakers and old champs, a year of heroes and goats, a year that offered everything, most of all, some thrill-packed moments. The baseball season was highlighted by a National League playoff, and when the Giants met the Yankees, Chuck Hiller, a Giant rookie, made the record book with a Grand Slam homer. This four-run blast was the first National bases-loaded homer in World Series history. All fans thrilled to another rookie. Yankee Tom Tresh broke up the fifth game with a three-run homer that sent the teams back to San Francisco for the final tilt. But it rained for days on the coast, and for a time it looked like the only winner would be the weatherman. When Willie McCovey slammed one to Bobby Richardson for the final out, the Yankees had won their 20th World Championship. The champs were as happy as schoolboys as they mobbed pitcher Ralph Terry.

Beverly and I made a plan to try and write something at her apartment between Broadway and 8th Avenue. I remember sitting with her at the piano and just riffing on stuff. And somewhere in that process of tossing out ideas, one of us must have hit on Remember When. I'm sure the second we hit on the title, we had the riff, remember. Either she started the music lick, or I started the lyric lick, or vice versa, and off we went. Once we had that, the song just basically wrote itself. Beverly was doing business with Aaron Schroeder at its January Music, so we brought the song there. He loved it, got it to Hi Weiss, and that was that. What I do remember vividly, though, was walking in Central Park after it hit the charts and passing someone with a radio, and Remember When was playing. That was the very first time I ever heard a song of mine being played over the air. Wow! Thanks so much for tuning in to the Ultimate Oldie Show. Mike Fisher with you, class of 1962, and we're spotlighting one-hit wonders. And yes, the Earls only had one Hot 100 record. Remember Then, Old Town, 24 on the pop charts late in our spotlight year, Billy Joe and the Checkmates, Percolator, Twist. Yeah, there were a lot of Twist records in 1962. Door record label, 10 on the pop charts, March of 1962. And yes, that was Billy Joe and the Checkmates, only chart record. And Kenny Ball and his jazz men, Midnight, not in Leningrad, in Moscow, Cap record label, 2 on the pop charts, February of 1962. Kenny Ball enjoyed a couple of other Hot 100 hits, but they peaked at 87 and 88. And we're spotlighting one-hit wonders that only hit in the top 40. The commentary was offered by the co-writer of Remember Then, Tony Powers, who composed it with Beverly Ross. And Remember Then was not Powers' only writing credit on the charts. With Ellie Greenwich, he composed the Exciters' follow-up to Tell Him He's Got the Power. Jay and the Americans, This Is It. With Greenwich and Phil Spector, Today I Met the Boy I'm Going to Marry for Darlene Love. And Why Do Lovers Break Each Other's Hearts? Bobby Sox and the Blue Jeans. Lazy Day? Yeah, he co-wrote that for Spanky and Our Gang. 98.6, Keith. Yeah, he co-wrote that with George Fischoff. Were the Banana Splits? Well, intended as the theme song for the Banana Splits, he co-wrote that with Richie Adams. He also had co-writing credits with Jeff Berry, Artie Kornfeld, Jack Keller, Al Cooper, and Mark Barkin in the 1960s, Tony Powers. And speaking of songwriters, you might know this artist better from his songwriting credits rather than his one hit, which he didn't really want to sing because he didn't think he was much of a singer. But he was offered a recording contract with Seville, small label out of New York. And Ernie Maresca cut a song that he wrote, Shout, Shout, Knock Yourself Out. Amazingly, it hit the top 10 on the charts in 1962. But you know Ernie Maresca better for what he wrote. His demo in 1957 of No One Knows came to the attention of Dion DiMucci, and he recorded it with the Belmonts, and they took it in to the top 20. With that success, Maresca started writing full-time. He composed Run Around Sue, Dion's only number one hit on this side of the pond. In The Wanderer? Yeah, that's his too. Other Dion hits, Lovers Who Wander and Donna the Prima Donna, all Ernie Maresca. He also had songwriting credits for other artists. The Regent's Runaround, that's his. Whenever a Teenager Cries by Reparata and the Delrons, Hey Dean, Hey Jean by Dean and Jean, and Party Girl by Bernadette Carroll, those are all credited to Ernie Maresca. But you may know him from this. Here is Shout, Shout, Knock Yourself Out, as we continue to put the spotlight on one-hit wonders from the class of 1962 in this edition of the Ultimate Oldies Show. Wah, wah.

White House honors for the grand old man of American letters. Robert Frost, celebrating his 88th birthday, receives the Congressional Medal in recognition of his contribution to U.S. literature. President Kennedy makes the award with the remark that it was a unanimous vote by Congress, adding that it was the only thing they've been able to agree on for a long time. In return, Mr. Frost presents Mr. Kennedy with a copy of his latest book, In the Clearing. Asked if he thought this might be his last book, the outspoken poet said he hopes his wits last a little longer, but he warned, one of these days, he may say something foolish.

The success of that record led to a steady gig for Vince Guaraldi. Thanks so much for tuning in to the Ultimate Oldie Show. Mike Fisher with you, class of 1962, spotlighting one-hit wonders, including Vince Guaraldi, Cast Your Fate to the Wind. Fantasy record label 22 on the pop charts December of our spotlight year. Mel Torme. Yes, he did have one hit on the pop charts in the top 40. Coming Home, Baby. Atlantic record label 36, pop, November 1962. And Mike Clifford, Close to Kathy. United Artists record label 12 on the Billboard Hot 100, September of 1962. And before the top of the hour, Ernie Maresca, known more as a writer than as a performer, Shout, Shout. Seville record label 6 on the pop charts, March of our spotlight year. When Lee Mendelson heard Cast Your Fate to the Wind on the radio, he knew that was the artist that he wanted to compose music cues for the 1963 documentary A Boy Named Charlie Brown. Ultimately, that documentary was not broadcast. Lack of sponsorship. The resulting album, Jazz Impressions of a Boy Named Charlie Brown, was popular, and that coerced Mendelsohn to retain Guaraldi's services for A Charlie Brown Christmas in 1965. And the relationship between the Peanuts Gang and Vince Guaraldi was sustained until Guaraldi's passing in 1976, and it got its start because of Cast Your Fate to the Wind. The coincidences. Bobby's Girl peaked at the number 3 position on the United States charts for Marcy Blaine. Bobby's Girl peaked at the number 3 position on the United Kingdom charts for Susan Maughan. And both Blaine and Maughan are one-hit wonders. Blaine on this side of the pond, Maughan in the UK. Blaine's version did a little better internationally, peaking at number 5 in New Zealand, number 1 in Sweden, and number 3 in Canada. Maughan's version peaked at number 3 in Ireland, 3 in Israel, 6 in New Zealand, and 6 in Norway. And unfortunately for both artists, Bobby's Girl was their only top 40 record. Here is Marcy Blaine's version, Bobby's Girl, composed by Gary Klein and Henry Hoffman, as we continue to put the spotlight on the class of 1962 one-hit wonders in this edition of the Ultimate Oldie Show.

0: a case of stage fright prompted Eddie Holland to abandon performing and join his brother Brian and Lamont Dozier to form one of the most successful songwriting and producing teams in the history of pop music. Thanks so much for tuning in to the Ultimate Oldies Show. Mike Fisher with you, class of 1962, spotlighting one-hit wonders, including Eddie Holland, Jamie, Motown record label, 30 pop, 6 R&B, January of 1962, and Marcy Blaine, Bobby's Girl, Seville record label, 3 on the pop charts, October of 1962. Bruce Chanel was born in Jacksonville, Texas, November 28, 1940. His parents, they worked in a tomato packing warehouse. Music was a hobby in their home. Bruce's father played the harmonica. His two brothers played guitar. And after the family moved to Grapevine in East Texas, his father purchased a new Gibson guitar for Bruce and said, "Let's go to the Louisiana Hayride radio show in Shreveport." They drove 200 miles the following weekend. Bruce's father asked producer Tilleman Franks to listen to his son. Franks liked what he heard, asked if Bruce was prepared to go on the show that night. Bruce was. He stayed for 6 months. His favorite vocal group were the Platters. He wrote a song that he hoped to give them called Dream Girl. He also collaborated with Margaret Cobb, and together they wrote Hey, Baby. Margaret introduced Bruce to her friend Marvin Montgomery, who suggested they take their songs to a retired major in the Air Force, a record producer named Bill Smith in Fort Worth. Major Bill wanted to cut an answer record to Ray Charles' Hit the Road, Jack. When Bruce approached him, he asked the young singer to come and record a demo. Come back, Jack. Have you got anything else? Bruce showed him Dream Girl and Hey Baby. Major Bill didn't like the guitar intro on Hey Baby and asked Delbert McClinton to play harmonica on the track. They cut 3 takes in the next 15 minutes. And Major Bill took the completed tape to a disc jockey convention in Nashville. He got an audience with a key record company representative, and they listened to Bruce's tape. "I was going to play him Dream Girl, but the tape started at the end of Hey Baby," the major recalled. The rep liked what he heard, wanted to buy it on the spot. The Major Bill took it back and pressed his own copies on the LaCam label. Then he sent a copy to Mercury. Got no response. When Hey Baby started to get airplay on LaCam, Major had a phone call from Irvin Steinberg of Mercury. Now he wanted to buy the master for their Smash Records subsidiary. Major asked how much front money he was willing to pay. Irwin said $500. Deal was made, and later that night, Major had a phone call from Randy Wood of Dot Records who said Hey Baby was hot, and he wanted it. He offered $10,000. Too many hours, too late. Major Bill had given his word, and Hey Baby was released closing weeks of 1961, and March 10, 1962, Hey Baby hit the top of the charts and stayed there for 3 weeks. And unfortunately for Bruce Chanel, it was his only top 40 hit. Class of 1962, One Hit Wonders on this edition of the Ultimate Oldie Show.
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0: theater of the Directors Guild of America is a scene of a long-awaited preview. It's the first showing, a private one, of To Kill a Mockingbird, a story already recognized as an American folk classic. The Pulitzer Prize-winning book was written by Harper Lee Left, who attends with director Robert Mulligan, Mrs. Mulligan, and producer Alan J. Pakula. Miss Lee's book sold 6 million copies. Vince Edwards, without scalpel but with Sherry Nelson, is here, and Natalie Wood arrives with Warren Beatty. In private showings, To Kill a Mockingbird has been widely acclaimed, and the leading role has been called his greatest by star Gregory Peck, here with his wife. Rock Hudson and Marilyn Maxwell add their congratulations to the star of a great new picture, Gregory Peck.
1: Say, man, look here, man. Let's get together tonight and play some hide and go see. What's that? Let's get together and play some hide and go see. Let's go. What's that?

quite at the level of weeping as Jackie and the Starlights and Valerie, but close. Thanks so much for tuning in to the Ultimate Oldies Show. Mike Fisher with you, the class of 1962 in the spotlight, illuminating one-hit wonders, including Ronnie and the Highlights, featuring 12-year-old Ronald Goodson on lead vocals. I Wish That We Were Married. Joy record label 14 on the pop charts March 1962. Bunker Hill, Hide and Go Seek, Part 1. Mala record label 33 on the pop charts August of 1962. And we started the set off with Bruce Chanel, Hey Baby. Smash record label top of the pop charts 2 on the R&B charts January of 1962. Our next record, lyrically and musically, is one of the oddest records ever to hit in the top 10 on the pop charts. As noted on Song Facts, what a strange, strange little hit. This was Joni Summers' only entry on the Billboard Top 40, and it is notable as a historic piece, if nothing else. Such dark lyrics set to such a cheerful tune wouldn't come along again until Steely Dan form. This song tends to make us cringe now because social standards have changed so much. These days, feminists would be picketing the record studio for such a song. While you will notice that the lyrics do not invoke actual domestic violence, it's heavily implied that things may go further than the biggest lecture I ever had. Still, this is the person expressing what they want. Is she wrong in asking for it? Indeed, she's deliberately emotionally abusing Johnny in order to provoke him. Should we rush in with therapists and medications to treat the dysfunctional people? Should we threaten Johnny with anger management classes and a restraining order if he lays a hand on her? Or should we just leave the enigmatic couple to the little games if that's what floats their boat? The question hangs open. That such a taboo idea could be expressed in 1962 and still be taboo today, while other counterculture ideas of the 60s have become less shocking, says a lot for the daring minds behind this concept. To make this song even more surreal, an ensemble of kazoos are just thrown in there like they were regular instruments. That's another mind-bender almost worthy of John Cale. Is that to make this seem like a novelty song, or is there perhaps making a statement about the singer's unbalanced mental state?

0: one-hit wonder put together by the leader of another one-hit wonder group. Thanks so much for tuning in to the Ultimate Oldies Show. Mike Fisher with you. We are indeed spotlighting one-hit wonders from the class of 1962, including the Sherrys, Pop, Pop, Pop, Popeye, composed by Johnny Madera and David White, who brought you At the Hop for Danny and the Juniors, Guidin record label 25 Pop, October of 1962. And, yes, Johnny Get Angry, Joni Summers, Warner record label 7 on the pop chart, spring of our spotlight year. Little Joe Cook formed Little Joe and the Thrillers, and they had a one-hit wonder, their only top 40 record, with Peanuts in 1957. Well, in 1961, he put together a group featuring his daughters, Delphine and Danelle Cook, his niece, Charlotte Butler, and their cousin, Honey Wiley Sewell. Briefly, Tammy Terrell was a member, but just for a short time. They initially served as backup singers for acts such as Bobby Rydell. Fad dances were big in 1962. The Popeye was a popular dance, so Madera and White composed Pop, Pop, Popeye. The Sherrys were invited to perform on American Bandstand, and that helped propel the song into the top 40. A one-hit wonder put together by a one-hit wonder. In his book, The Heart of Rock and Soul, The 1001 Greatest Singles Ever Made, Dave Marsh waxes about our next one-hit wonder. Perhaps the most modern-sounding of all doo-wop records, this hit from the early 60s revival period ostentatiously features Roland Trone, Don, and Claude Johnson, Juan, a pair of New York City apartment painters who harmonized on the job, got an audition, and came up with a great song written by Claude. In fact, both had already been in the Genies, who'd had a local bite with Who's That Knockin' during the 50s. In all probability, Trone doesn't even appear on the record. The vocals are presumably Johnson, lushly double-tracked. The idea of double-tracking is credible here because What's Your Name is anything but a street corner arrangement. There's nothing amateurish about the mainly unison vocals and the plush strings, not to mention the abundant use of reverb. In fact, despite the lyrics setting on the block, What's Your Name is pure recording studio magic, which is precisely what gives it continuing vitality long after more authentic products of the period sound uncomfortably dated. Produced by MB Productions. Coming up, it's Roland and Claude. Well, you know them better as Don and Juan. And their only top 40 hit, as we continue to spotlight that unique phenomena from the class of 1962 in this edition of the Ultimate Oldies Show.
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0: I'm keeping me present. You are listening to 88.9 KPOV. Stay tuned. Coming up next at noon is Juke in the Back with Matt the Cat. And at 1 p.m., Ken and the Kindred Spirits on your High Desert Community Radio Station. What's your

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known for what he did behind the scenes more than what he did in front of the microphone. Thanks so much for tuning in to the Ultimate Oldie Show. Mike Fisher with you, dropping the curtain on the class of 1962, one-hit wonders, including Trade Martin, That Stranger Used to Be My Girl, co-ed record label 35 on the pop charts October of 1962, Val Jean, the theme from Ben Casey, the popular television series in the early 1960s, starring Vince Edwards, Carlton record label 28 on the pop charts, May of Our Spotlight Year, and Don and Juan, What's Your Name? Big Top record label 7 on the pop charts, February 1962. Trade Martin helped launch Rome Records. Amongst the signings were the Earls. You might remember them from Remember Then. Dylan the Escorts, the Glens. He played the instruments on many of their tracks, overdubbing them track by track. Martin also spent nearly 30 years in production. He worked with Ellie Greenwich, Leslie Gore, The Tokens, Ian and Sylvia, Ricky Nelson, BT Express, Pam Russo, and Solomon Burke. Also wrote a number of songs covered by other acts. Take Me for a Little While, Evie Sands, Dusty Springfield, Vanilla Fudge, and Peace to the World, B.B. King. He also composed several film scores, Made for Each Other, Hail, Stormy Monday, The Inkwell, It's My Party, and West New York, Trade Martin. Our next act formed in Detroit, Michigan. Their single for Chess Records peaked at the number 22 position. It is a combination of doo-wop and some Latin beats and maybe a little inspiration from reggae. Co-written by the bass, Ernest Newsom, and the group's manager, Willie Ewing. Here are the Volumes. Class of 1962, One Hit Wonders, Ultimate Oldie Show, Mike Fisher, keep 'em smiling.

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0: Matt the Cat's gonna show you what was on the juke in the bag.
1: Cats and crazy kittens. I'm Matt the Cat, back on the scene with my jukebox machine, ready to spin an hour of stone cold rhythm and blues and the soul that came before rock and roll. Welcome to the Juke in the Back. Last week we began a three-part series on the Shakespeare of rock and roll, Chuck Berry. In part one, we focused on Chuck's first year of recording, from mid-1955 through mid-1956. This week in part two, we pick up in mid-1956 and carry it through to the end of 57. It's part two of Chuck Berry, this week on the Juke in the Back. Now, before we get too deeply into part two, let's recap. It's 1955, and Chuck Berry records his first song, Maybelline, released by Chess Records, which climbed to number one for 11 solid weeks back in the summer of 1955. Even better, it crossed over to number five on the pop chart, making it a certified hit bought by both black and white audiences, particularly teenagers, because Chuck Berry had launched, almost single-handedly, a new form of music, rock and roll, which by simplest definition is rhythm and blues music aimed at teenagers. Maybelline took the familiar theme of the hot rod race and repackaged it in teenage terms. Its flip side, the very bluesy Wee Wee Hours, also charted, rising to number 10, making his debut single a double-sided hit, Not Bad. By October, Chuck Berry was back with a new single charting to number 2, It's 30 Days, followed in early 56 by the number 8 charter, No Money Down, another car song. Then we get to my favorite Chuck Berry record from the early summer of 56, Roll Over Beethoven, announcing to the world that rock and roll was here and that those that don't reside in the hip class better step aside. Roll Over Beethoven, tell Tchaikovsky the news. Man, I dig those rhythm and blues. The single Roll Over Beethoven went to number 2 and crossed over to number 29 pop. I'd like to begin this show with another version of Roll Over Beethoven. This one recorded live during the summer of 1956 on Alan Freed's Camel Rock and Roll Dance Party Show. This program aired on WINS in New York and nationally over CBS Radio. Then it was repackaged for servicemen overseas by the Armed Forces Radio Network. The band backing Chuck up on this number is directed by the great saxman Sam the Man Taylor. So hold on to your hats and dig, because man, the audience is really with Chuck on this. They start shouting right in the middle of this number. Perfect way to kick off part two of our three-part series on the early recordings of Chuck Berry, right here on the Juke in the Back. Now take it away, Alan Freed.
2: Right back to the language, Roll Over Beethoven.

Chuck Berry with Havana Moon, a stark presentation of heartbreak that sounded so different in 1956. It was recorded on October 29th in Chicago, and it was the only song cut at that session. It's really stripped down, with the great Willie Dixon providing the bass and Jimmy Rogers providing second guitar. I really think Chuck took a chance recording a song like that so early in his career. It doesn't sound like any of the records that came before it. Havana Moon may have actually been the inspiration for Richard Berry, no relation to Chuck, to write Louie Louie. Both have a similar feel. The single was issued in November of 1956 as Chess Number 1645, with You Can't Catch Me as the flip side. We heard You Can't Catch Me in Part 1, as that one was recorded during Chuck's first year on December 20th, 1955. Neither side of that fantastic single charted, unfortunately. We're going to move to Chuck Berry's next recording session, which was held on December 15th, 1956, as we attempt to play everything Chuck recorded during this period. It's a demo of a song that would chart later in 1957. It was actually one of Chuck's biggest hits, Rock and Roll Music. Let's hear how this career-defining song began with the demo version of Rock and Roll Music, here on the Juke in the Back with Matt the Cat.

Chuck Berry paying tribute to one of his guitar idols, T-Bone Walker. On that one, it's an instrumental that remained untitled. And in the vaults, too, along with the song you heard before that, the demo version of Rock and Roll Music. Those were the only two songs cut on that session, held on December 15th, 1956. Johnny Johnson's on piano, Willie Dixon's on bass, and Fred Bellow is on the tubs. Up next is a mammoth session held on January 21st of 56 in Chicago at Chess Studios. He recorded a bunch of songs. This must have been a really, really long day. Up first is another charting record for Chuck. It's the immortal School Day. Ring, ring goes the bell. This is one of Chuck's greatest anthems because he once again praises this new music, rock and roll, with the line, "Hail, hail, rock and roll," which comes towards the end of the record. School Day features the same musicians as on the previous two songs, and it was issued as Chess number 1653 in March of 57. It rose to number one on the R&B charts on April 29th of 57, where it remained for 5 weeks on the Airplay chart, but only lasted at number one for 1 week on the Jukebox and Best Sellers chart. So the jockeys were playing it more than the kids were requesting it on the boxes, and more than they were buying it in the stores. Here's another one of Chuck Berry's biggest hits, a song that all teenagers, black and white, can identify with. School Day. Ring, ring goes the bell.

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1: These are the real roots of rock and roll. You couldn't hear them on the jukebox in the front. But Matt the Cat's playing them on the Juke in the Back.

Chuck Berry with another fantastic instrumental. That's Deep Feeling, which was issued as the B-side to School Day, Ring Ring Goes the Bell, in March of 1957. Unfortunately, Deep Feeling didn't chart, but School Day certainly did, going to number one R&B. I love how Chuck puts a song that teenagers can relate to on the A-side, as he did with Maybelline, and then when you flip it over, these same kids are introduced to the blues. I mean the real blues, like Wee Wee Hours as the flip side to Maybelline, and that one, Deep Feeling, as the flip side to School Day. Another cool note about Deep Feeling, it's Hubert Sumlin, the guy who played lead guitar with Howlin' Wolf from 1954 on, as the second guitarist on that number. Chuck himself is playing the steel guitar lead. We're sticking with this long recording session held on January 21st, 1957, for another instrumental. This one was never issued as a single. It's called Low Feeling, and once again, Chuck is showing off his guitar chops. I'm Matt the Cat, and you're digging part two of our three-part series on the early recordings of Chuck Berry. This week we're focusing on everything Chuck recorded for 1956 and 57. It's the Juke in the Back with Low Feeling.

Another strange record by the Shakespeare of rock and roll. A guy who really just loved to tell a story. That's Chuck Berry with LaWanda, which was actually issued as a single. It was the B-side to Oh Baby Doll. They were issued back-to-back as Chess single 1664 in June 1957. LaWanda was the last song recorded at the January 21st of 57 session. Now, Baby Doll is recorded at the next recording session, held on May 6th or 15th of 1957. For this session, Lafayette Leake replaces Johnny Johnson on piano. Willie Dixon is still on bass, and Fred Bello is still on the tubs. Oh Baby Doll, released in June, is another song aimed at the teenagers. It tops out at number 12, Rhythm and Blues, and crosses over to number 57, Pop. Here's Chuck Berry with Oh Baby Doll.

Chuck Berry with an unissued ballad, How You've Changed, which was recorded on either May 6th or 15th of 1957. That same session yielded a real classic that was referred to earlier in the show, Rock and Roll Music. Chess Records issued it as single number 1671 with Blue Feeling as the B-side. Blue Feeling had been recorded at that previous session held on January 21st. Rock and Roll Music, a true classic, and again praising this new musical form that had proved to be so successful for Chuck Berry, made it to number 6 on the rhythm and blues charts and crossed over to a whopping number 8 pop. It would, of course, be a real influential song, as the Beatles covered it in 1964, and the Beach Boys had a hit with it in 1976. Earlier in the show, we heard the demo version of this song. Now let's hear the hit single version of Rock and Roll Music by the Shakespeare of Rock and Roll, Chuck Berry, the feature on this week's Juke in the Back.

Hi, this is Matt the Cat, and you're listening to The Juke in the Back on 88.9 KPOV, High Desert Community Radio. Now it's time for the Great 78, where we take a thick piece of shellac and harken back to a time when 78 RPM records were king. This week, since we're featuring Chuck Berry, I want to flip rock and roll music over and play the tune Blue Feeling, another great Chuck Berry instrumental. It was recorded on January 21st, 1957 in Chicago. Unlike rock and roll music, Blue Feeling failed to chart, but it's this week's great 78.

How High the Moon. Man, I love Chuck's playing on that one. Lafayette Leak is also tearing it up on the piano, baby. That tune, of course, dates back to 1940, with notable versions being done by Benny Goodman and, of course, Les Paul and Mary Ford. Chuck is definitely showing off his guitar chops on that one. It was recorded on either May 6th or 15th of 1957, part of that same session we've been talking about, but not issued at the time. It made an appearance on a 1963 album, Chuck Berry on Stage, which sounds like a live record, and it did sound like a live record. However, it wasn't. It was studio recordings with an audience overdubbed to make it sound live. Well, what you just heard there is the previously unheard clean studio version of that song without the terrible overdubbed applause. Before that, we heard another unissued song. It was an early version of the 13 Question Method. It also comes from that same May 57 session. The more popular version of that song would appear in the early 60s. I hope you've enjoyed this week's Juke in the Back as we looked at Chuck Berry's recordings from mid-1956 through the end of 1957. Next week, we'll be back with part 3, and we'll pick it up right at the beginning of 1958. Always remember, cats and kittens, that soul, it's a feeling, and you'll get that feeling each week when you tune into your source for 1940s and 50s rhythm and blues right here on the Juke in the Back. Now let's go out with another demo. It's the very first version of Sweet Little 16, which would eventually hit number one on the R&B chart and cross over to a whopping number two on the pop chart, making it one of his all-time biggest hits. Next week, we'll begin the show with an evolution of the tune. But right now, we're going to end with the demo, which was the only song recorded at a short session held sometime in December of 57. It features Lafayette Leak on piano, Willie Dixon on bass, and Fred Bellow on the tubs. Here is the genesis of a true rock and roll classic, Sweet Little 16. Have a great week, everybody, and I'll catch y'all on the flip side. Bye-bye.

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0: In the 1950s, the whole generation worshipped his music, and when you see him perform today, past and present all come together, and the message is, hail, hail, rock and roll, right on.

Well, we've run out of whiskey, and the women have all gone home. Thanks for dropping by. Feel free to let Matt the Cat know if you dug the show. 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Juke in the Back is recorded at Rosie's Juke Joint, located at the Stepping Stone Inn in Salem, Massachusetts. For more information, please visit jukeintheback.org. I'm Miss Rosie. See you next time on the Juke in the Back.

0: KPOV Bend. My name is Ken McKenzie, and welcome to my show today. That's the Ken and the Kindred Spirits on the Wavelength show, which is hosted by me, Ken McKenzie, every Sundays from 1 till 2 p.m. on your home for community radio, music, and talk shows, KPOV 88.9 FM Bend. We are KPOV. Thank you. On today's show, you're going to hear some old country first. And off that list is a birthday going out to Terry Gibbs. Born in 1954 with the hit that got her start, just like Ronnie Millsap did with his hits like She Keeps the Home Fires Burning, Any Day Now, There No Getting Over Me, Smoky Mountain Rain, Stranger in My House, and many other hits of Ronnie Millsap. But with Somebody's Knocking by Terry Gibbs. But first we're going to start off with the legend herself. She may not be singing right now, but doing other projects, Dolly Parton, with Love Is Like a Butterfly, not a ladybug, because today I saw a ladybug riding around as a windowed passenger outside. That's pretty funny. And they also fly. Fun fact for you about ladybugs. They have wings for a reason. Not the wings you eat on football. So on the segments today's show for today will be your good news of the day and a father joke for the dads out there. And speaking of dads out there, sending out a happy Father's Day to all the dads out there in Bend or wherever they live, and grandfathers wherever they live in Central Oregon. That one was for them. So we're going to play one song for the dads out there, even though I did play our half rodeo, half dad songs last week's show. And I'm going to introduce to you listeners two new segments of story songs. The first segment will be called A Central Oregon Mile of Music, is where I will talk about a story about each song, whether that's from someone famous like Tim McGraw or someone from Barbara Mandrell or some other country legend. And also, a new segment at 1:50, towards like the end of the show, will be our weekly Date with Jane. That one goes out to you, Jane, from Bend. Hopefully you're listening on the KPOV app or on KPOV.org's webpage, is where I will play songs from George Strait. But the name of the segment will be called Our Weekly Date with Jane. And Pretty Young Gal and Bend and stuff like that. And over on our Facebook page, that Kindred Spirits, that's our Kindred Spirits Facebook page. Facebook.com/ the Ken and the Kindred Spirits page is doing pretty good. We had 286 followers, but we had to get rid of a no follower, so down back to 285 followers. But following 1.2 trillion or million on my Facebook page, so that's pretty awesome for good Ken, good old Ken. Anyways, here's a quick word from an event that's coming up this Friday, KPOV's 21st birthday, going on in Bend, and then it will be from the lady herself, Dolly Parton, with Love Is Like a Butterfly, on your best community radio, KPOV 88.9 FM. We are KPOV Bend, Oregon. Thank you.
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2: 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Thank you. And this is still your High Desert Community Radio Station, 88.9 KPOV FM. We are KPOV. Thank you. From Belinda Carlisle with Heaven is a Place on Earth. And Corey Hawkins from the motion picture soundtrack In the Heights with Blackout. And after Corey, you heard from the birthday girl herself, Terry Gibbs, with Somebody's Knockin'. Happy birthday, Terry Gibbs, from all of us from the Kin and the Kindred Spirits on the Wavelength Show. Off the album and vinyl album, Best of Terry Gibbs. Fun fact for you listeners, DJ the DJ, my sidekick, has that original vinyl record. That includes the song Somebody's Knockin'. Pretty weird if you ask me, but pretty cool and awesome as well. And to kick us off at the top of the show's hour, from Dolly with Love is Like a Butterfly off the Essential Dolly Parton CD album. And my name is Ken McKenzie, and I'm talking to you on your radios this afternoon. Thank you so much for listening on the KPOV app or at kpov.org/listen. Speaking of listening, KPOV is now on the air. We were off the air a long time, not last month, but this coming month of June, due to a thunderstorm on Pine Mountain Observatory Road that way. And by this coming week, the generator should be filled up and ready to go. Hopefully this doesn't happen again on our watches. No. We want to win Best Radio Station of the Year again. We already have the plaque up in the office and in the lobby. So, come on, KPOV. One mistake won't stop us from not getting second place, but the top title, first place. And also, don't forget to vote for a radio DJ who has not yet won Radio Personality of the Year from the Source Week, and that is me, Ken McKenzie, and my show, Ken and the Kindred Spirits. And you can hear it on the app or at kpov.org's webpage. Or you can hear it on 88.9 FM in your cars. And vote for KPOV or Ken and the Kindred Spirits with Ken McKenzie. Thank you. And now it is time for your good news of the afternoon's day. This one could be for the older adults, so pull up a chair, sit on your couch or sectional, and pull out the KPOV app, or if you're not in a hole, or by a butte somewhere, and tune in on to 88.9 FM, KPOV, please, thank you. You might want to hear this one. All right, get ready, DJ the DJ. Here we go. This one question might or may reveal whether your body is getting the rest it needs, study finds. Participants who feel older reported their physical health and greater sleep-related impairments. The title is called, Question May Reveal Whether Your Body is Getting the Rest It Needs, Study Finds. .org is the name of the website. Feeling older than your actual age could be a sign you're not getting enough quality sleep, according to new researches. A study led by researchers at the National Sleep Foundation and published in the Journal of Sleep found that adults who felt older than their chronological age were more likely to report insomnia symptoms, irregular sleep patterns, and daytime fatigue. The study involved then 3 to 100 adults who were asked a simple question, how old do you feel? Or how do you feel? And here's why 90% of Americans, don't sleep through the night, according to experts. Researchers compared participant answers with measures of quality of sleep, sleep consistencies, and daytime functioning. People who felt older than their actual age number itself reported poorer sleep and greater sleep impairments than those who felt younger, closer to their chronological age. Researchers found that also people who felt older than their age were more likely to report physical health poorer and stuff. Foggy, less patient, less motivated, not functioning their best. Poor sleep is a major part of the picture. So you can see a picture of this man here on studyfinds.org, feeling tired with a cup of coffee in his lap and a laptop on the table there. And a man sleeping in his bed and stuff. Anyway, that is a lot for you to read, but if you want to learn more about this studyfinds.org find, you can find it there at studyfinds.org. And the title, once again, is One Question May Reveal Whether Your Body is Getting Rest It Needs. Study Finds. Or Study Says, actually. And that has been your Good News of the Afternoon's Day. 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Whether that's on the app or at KPOV's webpage, kpov.org. And from your Good News of the Afternoon's Day, for KPOV FM, I am Ken McKenzie, and don't forget to listen sometimes on my show. Thank you. And right now, let's get back to some more music for your Sunday show from Tucker Whitmore with Brunette on KPOV 88.9.

This is Ken, and that was from Bailey Zimmerman with Backup Plan, featuring Luke Combs out there. And now, let's go to our new segment, which is called that Ken and the Kindred Spirit, Central Oregon Mile of Music, is my new thing I will play sometimes on the Sundays. Here we go. Now, Take This Song explores lifelong love and sacrifice and the fear of loss across the three stages of a man's life. In this scenario, the protagonist begs to protect his partner with the word take shifting from a childhood annoyance to a life plea. This classic country ballad, structured in three acts, detailing the story of a boy named Johnny and his partner. During childhood, Johnny begs the dad to not let the neighborhood girl join their fishing trip. He then tells his father, take anybody in the world, but ask him not to take the girl. And then adolescence is at age 18, then the boy is held on a date. Johnny does offer this person and his possessions, including his watch, car keys, and pleading to the person or stranger to not take the girl. And then at age 23, adulthood, the grown-up is then married and then expect their first newborn. But when it faces severe complications, Johnny then prays to the man upstairs, offering his own breath and life. In exchange, he will only yell out his name and please don't take the girl. And this song was then a hit by a famous singer who's got his name. He was then called Tuggy McGraw, but his dad was a baseball player called Tug McGraw. He didn't like the name because it was too family style or family wise. Then he changed his first name to just Tim. Here's Tim McGraw from 1994 with the acoustic version of the story song I just told you right now with Don't Take the Girl on the Ken and the Kindred Spirits on the Wavelength Show, which is hosted by me, Ken McKenzie. Thank you for listening.

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3: 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And FYI, this event is expected to sell out, so come join KPOV for that one. 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And this is still your High Desert Community Radio, KPOV 88.9 FM. We are KPOV. Bend, Oregon. Thank you. And that was a song for my new segment, that Central Oregon Mile of Music from Tim McGraw with Don't Take the Girl from the year 1994 off the McGraw the Ultimate Collection and or the 1994 hit album Don't Take the Girl from Tim McGraw for ya. And Bailey Zimmerman featuring Luke Combs for ya. Played at 1:31 p.m. Pacific Time. Tucker, Belinda, Corey, Terry, Dolly. And my name is Ken McKenzie, and I'm talking to you on your radios this afternoon, today. Thank you so much for joining in with me, or not. But anyway, you won't hurt my feelings. If you're a current listener, founding listener of my show, or a new listener that already is on the KPOV app or streaming us in our cars or on the website, kpov.org. Thank you for doing that. And now it is time for your kid joke. Switch to the father joke. And at 1:50, I will do a George Strait song for the dads and granddads and grandfathers out there. And my new segment, sometimes at 1:50... with our weekly date with Jane on KPOV 88.9 FM, Bend. Thank you. Well, there are a lot of Father's Day jokes or dad jokes out there, but we have to go with one of them. Here we go. This is joke number 3 in the middle. Father's Day joke 2026. Here we go. The joke is, my dad opened a gym once, but what's the joke? Can you guess what it is? Listeners, here we go. If you guessed, but it wasn't working out, you guessed the incorrect answer. Let me read it for you again. My dad opened a gym once, but what is the joke? If you should have guessed, but it didn't work out, then you did not get the correct answer. But it didn't work out. Anyway, kind of wish that my disabilities group opened a gym once. Kind of like how these sports, like the PBR, WWE, and UFC, has these performance gyms so they get in shape even more. Because that's my dream. And well, is to work at a performance center, but I usually go to the one in Prineville, but it's not a performance center, though it's an athletic club. But due to the summer conditions, hopefully there aren't any red flag warnings this week, but anyway, it is going to cool down in Central Oregon weather. So, yeah, I go on walks in Prineville with my friends and my disability group. So, yeah, we have fun doing that. But unfortunately, there was a top story on Facebook just this last week that there was yellow tape over by my walking spot off Deer Street, like on the path towards Par Lumber. There was a person covered up and snoring annoyingly. But unfortunately, they announced it was a death over there by my walking spot. No wonder I was annoyed. But anyway, I'm not going to talk about that. But anyway, going to get right to the music. Okay, what? Now let's do our new segment right now, since 150 is almost coming up. And that has been your dad joke or kid joke with Ken McKenzie. Don't forget to listen to him sometimes on our Sundays at 1:40 p.m. Pacific time, whether that's on the KPOV app or at kpov.org. Thank you. Hi, I'm George Stray, and I go classic retro or retro on the Ken and the Kindred Spirits on the Wavelength Show. Hosted by Ken McKenzie. Thank you. Okay, right now, here is the king himself, George Strait. Now, another story fact about this song. George Strait as a kid, or the kid who isn't George Strait, maybe it is, but or isn't, tells his dad that he got home from school one day, that he was bullied on the playground. You know that hit by Jason Michael Carroll, Alyssa Lies, followed then by so many songs that people were bullied, like The Little Girl performed by John Michael Montgomery featuring Alison Krauss of Union Station, and Dan Tominski also of the Union Station singing the line for George Clooney, who was lip-syncing Men of Constant Sorrow from the movie Oh Brother, Where Art Thou? In 2001. And the dad then told him, or the principal at school told him that fighting was against the rules, but did not matter why they were told. And then the dad of the kid who got bullied told him that story like they rehearsed and such. And then that's why the song is called Love Without End, Amen. But anyway, here's George Strait right now to tell you the rest of the story about the song right now on KPOV 88.9 FM. We are KPOV. Thank you.

right now, and sending out a huge happy Father's Day to all of the fathers, stepfathers, stepdads, granddads, grandfathers, uncles, godfathers, and father figures helping to raise the next generation with compassion, with care. And thank you for the joy, care, and we humor you to our families and or family every day, and we love the dads so very much. Thank you for that. One George Strait, everybody. George Strait. Right now, let's get back to some more music with last week's number one song. Here is Riley Green, Change My Mind on KPOV.

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3: 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Go there at once.

Well, howdy, hi, buckaroos and buckarettes. Welcome to Calling All Cowboys, the show that celebrates the Western way of life. I'm your host, as always, Chuckaroo the Buckaroo, and Jericho and Riley and I will be leading you and your pony and your pup up over Music Mountain, through Poetry Pass, and out onto those old big windy plains as we search for the very best of the West. Say, there's few situations in my mind worse than having a string of bellwether days and not being a horseback enjoying the sun and scenery. A gimpy back has put a hitch in my get-along lately, and under doctor's orders, I had to stay out of the saddle. Now, this did not sit well with Jericho or Riley or me, so after the allotted time finally passed, I curried out my pony and saddled up. Our ride was a short one, and a good thing it was, because it was a training ride for a rescue horse boarding with us for a while here at the Housetop Ranch. Haleem is a purebred Arab mare that is 17 years old, but has never been broke to ride. She's been a pasture pet all these years, so when my buddy Bill Faulkner died last January, I promised his widow Shirley that I'd do my best to find Haleem a new home. And that meant turning her into a broke animal fit to ride. And one of the steps in breaking a horse to trail riding is to pony her out from another horse. So that's just what we did. But poor Haleem, she's been corral bound for so long that she pooped out after only 4 miles. That meant, of course, that I had to drag her back 4 miles to the trailer to get home. And I tell you what, ponying a horse that has sold up is like trying to drive with a parking brake on. My right arm is about 4 inches longer than my left arm is. But old Jericho, he was a trooper through the whole thing and finished the job without complaint. One thing's for sure, we don't hold back when it comes to providing you waddies out there with great Western entertainment week after week. We always go at it at a gallop. And this being June and all, we're going to take a hard look at Weddin's cowboy style. Bonnie Allen, Patsy Montana, Gene Autry, Roy Rogers, D.W. Grothy, Baxter Black, and Joni Harms will all be on hand to set those Weddin chimes a-ringin'. But first off, we have some June birthdays to celebrate. They include 3 notable stars of movie fame, plus a cowpoke with a split personality. At times, he's a fun-loving stand-up bass player, and at other times, he's a cantankerous old cookie who bakes up biscuits so hard that you can use them for skeet practice. He is the one, the only Fred Labor, a.k.a. Two Slim and his alter ego, Side Meat, from Riders in the Sky. And we're celebrating his birthday right here on Calling All Cowboys.

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0: mighty fine and a great big Western howdy. 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
4: the Cowboy Way.
5: Hey, Slim, you've been out doing some folkloric research, haven't you?
1: I have, Ranger Doug. I've looked into the history of my old hometown, Joelton, Tennessee, the land that public works forgot.
5: Really? Ancient history? Did you learn any rituals or music associated with this folkloric research?
1: I learned that they based their religion in ancient times on the salting of the slug, Ranger Doug.
5: No.
1: They would take a virgin slug.
5: Well, those days are over.
1: Yes, yes they are. And place it on a great altar and then salt it and to accompany its soul to slug heaven, which in slug theology is a big dog's dish on God's back porch. Why, they would sing this song. When first I came to Joelton, my fortune there to find, I met some jolly countrymen, on barbecue we dined. The talk soon turned to men

0: young. 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We crept out to the garden damp to there begin the game. I watched each creature swell and pop. 'Tid thrill me to the core. But every slug did learn that night that when it rains, it pours.
1: Oh, come on, Slim.
0: I thought that was the end, too. So if you're Aaron Jolton, a quaffin' chilly brew, and hearty lads and lassies fair, do salt a slug or two, pray. Join the Spartan company. Forsaken sex

0: And that was the birthday boy of the moment, Fred Labor, a.k.a. Too Slim, a.k.a. Side Meat. The piece that we heard was Salting of the Slug from the Writers in the Sky Silver Jubilee album released in 1987. Prior to that, we heard the Trail Tip song. And we started off today's show, as we always do, with the old professor himself, Mr. Dave Bourne, and Red River Valley from his album Saloon Piano, Volume 3. Frederick Labor was born June 3rd, 1948 in Grand Rapids, Michigan. He's been a member of the Writers in the Sky ever since their inception in 1977. Now let's take a look at Fred Labor's other alter ego, Side Meat, a cantankerous old cookie from Writers in the Sky. Here he is with the song, The Biscuit Blues.
1: Hey, boys, I've been back at the chuck wagon cooking up your very favorite for your 25th anniversary.
2: Oh, we got the biscuit blues.
1: Now, I cook biscuits all my life.
2: Oh, we got the biscuit blues.
1: Yeah, I cook for the devil, and the devil

0: every night. Oh, we got the biscuit blues.
1: Say, boys, how about a great big T-bone steak?
0: Oh,
1: Idaho spuds and some devil's food cake.
2: Say.
1: All the trimmings, boy.
2: Yeah.
1: Food galore. A glass of fine duckberry wine.
2: Yeah.
1: Oh, three or four.
2: Well,
1: sounds good, don't it, boy?
3: Yeah.
2: Yeah. Yeah.
1: You know what you're going to get?
2: What?
4: What?
1: Biscuits. More. I got a million more. Oh,
0: we got the biscuit blues.
1: You'll learn to love them just like I did.
5: Those Biscuit Blues by Side Meat of Riders in the Sky, a.k.a. Fred Labor. We'll hear more from our birthday boy as soon as we return from this message from one of our very important sponsors.
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8: Well, that's the last stray through the chute there, Milo.
9: Yeah, Roundup's finally done.
8: Boy, it's a fine-looking herd, too, ain't it?
9: Yeah, except a few of them like that dingy dovey over there.
8: Yeah, I see what you mean there. Hey, there's quite a few of them like him now that I take a closer look.
9: Yeah, they really bring down the whole herd, don't they?
8: Yeah, but they're still good cows, and they got a lot of good mileage on them left. 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
9: I know it. 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

0: Welcome back, my Waddy pals. The show is calling all cowboys. I'm your host, Chuckaroo the Buckaroo, and today we are celebrating some June birthdays. We've started off with celebrating the birthday of Fred LeBoer from Riders in the Sky. He's also better known as Too Slim and his alter ego, Side Me. But here's something that you may not know about Fred. LeBoer was instrumental in the spread of the Paul McCartney is Dead urban legend. While he was a junior at the University of Michigan, having heard the October 12, 1969 WKNR broadcast about the rumor, he and John Gray wrote a satiric parody review of Abbey Road called McCartney Dead, New Evidence Brought to Light, itemizing various clues, many of them of their own invention. The article was published in the October 14, 1969 issue of the Michigan Daily. It was their assertion that Paul had died in a car crash 3 years earlier, with the top of his head having been sheared off, and that he was the subject of A Day in the Life, the car crash in the Sgt. Pepper's Lonely Hearts Club Band album. LeBoer and Gray were astonished when the story was picked up first by newspapers in Detroit, then Chicago, and by the weekend, both coasts. Now, if you want to see the story in LeBoer's own words, you need to track down on YouTube the film called Who Buried Paul McCartney? Old Too Slim is featured throughout in his cowboy garb, talking about how he participated inadvertently in establishing the rumor that Paul McCartney had died. And speaking of dying, our next piece is all about some waddies that have gone on to their just reward. Here is Riders in the Sky featuring Fred LeBoer and his revising of the old classic Hillbilly Heaven, which he calls now Sidekick Heaven.
1: Hey, Ranger Doug!
2: Side Meat, what is it?
1: Ma!
2: What's that sound?
1: Well, that's the cry of the sidekick.
2: Ma. The cry of the sidekick? What's that?
1: Well, that's the sound the sidekick always makes.
2: Ma.
1: In every cowboy movie ever made, at some point the sidekick will turn to Gene or Roy and go, Ma!
2: I never noticed that.
1: Well, that's true.
2: Ma. Well, good. Why does he do it?
1: I don't know why. Some questions can't be answered. Where does the wind blow? Where's Woody?
2: Well, what was all that tossing and turning you were doing in your sleep last night?
1: Oh, I had quite a dream last night, Ranger Doug. You want to hear about it?
2: Moo!

chili burrito I got down at the shooting scoot or what, but boy, I had a whopper of a dream last night. I dreamed I rode my old mule, Senator, up through the clouds, past riders in the sky, and clean as fur as sidekick heaven. I rode him through the great pearly corral gates they got there and tied him up at a big diamond hitching post. And then I seen him leaning against the bunkhouse door awaiting to greet me, the greatest sidekick of them all, the old Gabaroo, Gabby Hayes. Gabby looks at me and he says, "As you are, as you are, side meat, as you are, that is what I say." "What did you say?" I says. "Why don't you speak English so our man would understand you?" He said, "Ma," and I knew he wanted me to come.

0: Boy, it was too. I walked in the door and I seen him sitting at a barrel playing poker. A couple of the fuzzies, Al Fuzzy St. John and Fuzzy Knight. And standing next to them waiting to be dealt in, Pat Buttram.
1: Harsh, Mr. Artery.
0: That's right, Ranger Doug. And old standing over there by the stove, it's Walter Brennan.
1: One of these days, I'm going to climb that mountain.
0: I guess you climbed it, didn't you, Walter? And there, leaning against the wall, was Pancho.
1: Cisco!
0: And next to him was Tonto.
2: Quimo sabe.
0: And way in the corner was Hop Sing. I guess that was the third world corner of Sidekick Heaven. And then we heard a great commotion. We run to the window and we seen a feller driving a Jeep, waving his hat and screaming, whoa, Nellie Bell, whoa. It was Pat

0: Say, do I show up in your dreams?
1: All too often.
0: We went out the back door and I seen him fall off his horse into the horse trough, like he did in about 7,000 Gene Autry pictures. Smiley Burnett.
2: Rock Milhouse.
0: That's right. And oh, look, there goes Andy Devine. Wait for me, Wild Bill. Wait for me. And then I seen a bunch of guys sitting on the top rail of the corral fence that sort of looked familiar, but I didn't really know who they was. It was the sidekicks that no one can remember. There was Raymond Hatton. Who would know Raymond Hatton? I didn't know him. He had a little name tag. Said, hello, my name is Raymond Hatton. Welcome to Sidekick Heaven. Have a nice day. And next to him was Shook Fisher and Arkansas Slim and Max Terhune and Little Elmer. And they'd switch their name tags. It's always something up there, I tell you. And then the old Gabaroo says, come on, side meet. We're going into the big boss's ranch house. There's a tally book there of the fellers yet to come to Sidekick Heaven. And I believe you'd like to see it. And so we went in a big golden room, bathed in a golden light. And all you could hear was a golden guitar. Oh, it's very beautiful. All right, there was a fiddle. There was one fiddle, playing up high, sort of. It was very beautiful. But it was in tune. That's how I knowed it was heaven. And the accordion.
3: Why not?
0: And then the Gabaroo picked up the great tally book and turned a page and blew off some diamond dust. And there was the names of the fellers yet to come to Sidekick Heaven, written in pure platinum or something. I don't know what it was, but they don't cut no corner in Sidekick Heaven. And he commenced to read. He read Dick Cheney. Dan Quayle. Al Gore. He's gonna need a name tag.
3: Side meet. Side meet. Side meet.
0: And that's when I awoke. And I'm sorry I did.

0: me a plate of beans, boys. I'm on my way. Ma! Whew. I guess I'll probably need a name tag.
1: Fred Labor from Writers in the Sky is not the only person who's having a birthday this month. We're going to look now at three movie stars, including Johnny Depp with Neil Young, with the theme to the movie Dead Man. Marilyn Monroe will be in here with River of No Return for the 1954 Robert Mitchum, Rory Calhoun, and Marilyn Monroe vehicle called River of No Return. And the lovable old Johnny Bond, who was featured in so many of the Gene Autry radio shows, plus a number of B-Westerns. Here is Johnny Bond with his signature song, Cimarron.

Hi, I'm Kitty Lawman. Ranger and I were the reserve champions at the first ever Extreme Mustang Makeover Challenge in Fort Worth, Texas. And you're listening to Calling All Cowboys, Bend.

ancient tradition that the world will be consumed in fire at the end of 6,000 years is true, as I've heard from hell. The whole creation will be consumed and appear infinite and holy, whereas it now appears finite and corrupt. This will come to pass by an improvement of sensual enjoyment. If the doors of perception were cleansed, everything would appear to man as

0: This is Rick Stieber. Welcome to A Moment in Oregon History. John B. Preston, appointed as Oregon's first Surveyor General, arrived in Portland in April 1851. After exploring the area, Preston selected a site west of Portland, and on the 4th of June, he drove a wooden stake into the ground and announced this as his starting point. He declared the primary north-south survey line, Willamette Meridian, would pass west of Vancouver Lake, and the primary east-west survey line, baseline, would remain on the south side of the Columbia River. Preston's original marker, replaced in 1885 by a stone monument, became known as the Willamette Stone.
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Back before the break, we heard from three June birthday folks. Johnny Bond, who was born June 1st, 1915. Marilyn Monroe, who was born June 1st as well in 1926. And her birth name was Norma Jean Mortensen. And Johnny Depp, who's not usually associated with Western music, but he did do a really interesting movie called Dead Man, a Western movie I strongly suggest that you check out. He was born June 9th, 1963. Hey, it's Chuckaroo the Buckaroo, and you're on the Calling All Cowboys trail. Well, June is most notably known as the month for weddings, and that's just what we're going to do right now. We're going to take a look at weddings cowboy style. Here is Bonnie Allen with Gonna Marry Me a Cowboy.

0: in for the little one that we will call our own.
1: Howdy, I'm Randy the Horseshoer. Whenever I ain't under horse, I'm bending an ear to calling all cowboys with Chuckaroo the Buckaroo.

0: Patsy Montana and her partners gave us I'm Gonna Have a Cowboy Wedding from a 78 single released way back in the 1930s. We're taking a look at June weddings, and who better to tell us all about it than public cowboy number one, Gene Autry, and Roy Rogers, the king of the cowboys. Here is Gene Autry with A Hillbilly Wedding in June. This piece was taken from his television show, so you're going to hear some TV dialogue mixed in with the song.
1: There'll be a hillbilly wedding in June.

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0: This will sound like I'm butting into your business, and I am. 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You dim-witted nail-bender, marry that girl.
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0: How would she know? Stop yammering about shoeing horses. 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And marry her. And do it quick.

0: From the album Country Music Hall of Fame, that was Roy Rogers with Chapel in the Valley. And prior to that, we heard just a snippet from one of the films by the Duke, Mr. John Wayne. Most folks think that getting hitched is a pretty good deal. That's the attitude taken by D.W. Grothy with his song, When We Get Hitched, from the album Whatever It Takes.
1: Howdy, folks. This is D.W. Grothy from Bainville, Montana, and you're listening to Calling Out Cowboys right here in Bend.

0: I'm going to take you to a typical cowboy wedding. And you've been to them, and I have too. I'm going to turn my back on you so that I can address the good reverend here, Father O'Malley. Now, on my right, your right, is the groom's party. And on my left is the bride and her party. All the usual suspects were lined up behind the groom. The smell of cheap tequila rose from their side of the room. They looked like boneless chickens, plucked and feeling none too good, all victims of the night before's farewell to bachelorhood. The bride was making mental notes to have the best man flogged, to double-check the ladies' room that earlier had clogged, regretting that the rented tuxes weren't a better fit and hoping that the photographs would not pick up her zit. I'm sorry about that. The blemish is hard to rhyme. Unless you're from Belgium, of course. The preacher opened up his book and beamed a practiced smile. We are gathered here together. Get that kid out of the aisle. He's standing on your train and leaving chocolate finger marks. She turned and hissed, get off my dress, or I'll feed you to the sharks. The kid jumped off the wrinkled train, but sister filled the gap. She grabbed the ends and gave it one good change the sheets type snap. The whole thing came off in her hands. The bride, once fully dressed, from thong to slippers, now was bared to the assembled guests. Just then the bridesmaid groaned and ran back towards the potted plants. The bug-eyed preacher stopped and stared, then cast his eyes askance. It's morning sickness, said the bride. She's going to have to blow. I've got it too. So just get on with the show. The ring, the preacher asked the groom, but he was in a trance. The best man nudged him gently, then reached down in his pants. My pocket's got a hole in it. The ring's gone down my boot. Well, get it out, the bride replied. I'm not too proud to shoot. In stocking foot, the best man helped the groom present the ring. The bridesmaid, in her spotted dress, stood by encouraging. But when they went to place the ring upon the groom's left hand, he keeled over backwards, knocking out the poor best man. The new bride caught the preacher's eye, impaled him with a glare. He does, she said, and so do I. Her challenge filled the air. Then I declare you man and wife. Let nothing gang aglay. I wish you all the very best. You may drag the groom away. Now, some might think this cowboy marriage was ordained an early death. But friends, if you'd have seen her, not as long as she drew breath. She just threw him in the pickup, popped the clutch, and waved goodbye with a dog up front beside her, looking life right in the eye.
1: It's Joni Harms. Thanks for tuning in to Calling All Cowboys. You listen to the wonderful Chuckaroo the Buckaroo right here in Bend.

0: Baxter Black gave us the humorous look at the Cowboy's Wedding with Cowboy Bride from his album Cowboy Mentality. And Joni Harms pretty much wraps it all up with A Cowboy Wedding from her album After All, released in 2001. And that's going to wrap up this hour of Calling All Cowboys Radio. I hope you've enjoyed the ride. Please let me know. 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Here's hoping that we're going to see you when the trails meet up on the other side of Music Mountain.
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7: 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I'm Dave Bourne, saloon piano player, and you're listening to Calling All Cowboys Bend.

A great big Western howdy do to you, my friend. Thanks for riding along with me on the Calling All Cowboys Trail. Hey, it's Chuck Aroo, the Buckaroo. And coming up next, we're going to have another album review, as we always do this time during the show. This week, it is the artist James Michael. The album is Beyond the Divide. And right now, we're going to hear the Fred Keller composition called Blue Mountain. Blue.

0: Don't waste it on a steer.
1: That was a song that was covered by Rex Allen, among others. It was Moonshine Steer, as written by Gail I. Gardner, the same man who penned Tying Knots and The Devil's Tail. Well, normally at this point, I bring you some pretty extensive bio information on this week's artist, but I'm afraid I have no more than a couple, three sentences about James Michael. It says that he began performing at rodeos and county fairs as a teenager and has sung and played his guitar for audiences large and small all across the West. His father was a professional rodeo cowboy, and many of the songs that he performs were learned from rodeo cowboys. He is also the sponsor of the youth chapter of the Western Music Association. And that's about it. So let's get back to the music. Here is an original composition and the title track to the album called Beyond the Divide. If you love horses like I do, you're going to get choked up over this one.

0: I think it's safe to say that any cowpoke who believes in a higher being would say there is no better cathedral than the great outdoors. And that is the sentiment of the last song, My Cathedral, song written by Pat Twitty and included on this week's featured album called Beyond the Great Divide by James Michael. At this point, let's see who's playing on this album. Of course, we have James Michael on lead vocal and rhythm guitar. Jerome Campbell played lead guitar, rhythm guitar, and sang harmony vocal. Gene Cahill played lead guitar, rhythm guitar, slide guitar, harmonica, concertina, mandolin, bass, and steel guitar, as well as did harmony vocals. We had Allison Reynolds on cello. Gordon Butler played the violin, and Roy Garcia twanged the steel guitar. If you'd like to see a schedule of James Michael's performances or a little bit of information about his other two CDs, go to jamesmichaelmusic.com, just like it sounds, jamesmichaelmusic.com. Well, this next song is one I thought about playing on Calling All Cowboys many times, but squeezing a Beatles song into a cowboy music show has always been just a little bit on the edge. But now I got a cowpoke doing it for me, so it's A-OK. Here is James Michael with the final look at today's featured album, Beyond the Divide, with the Beatles composition, Rocky Raccoon.
1: The story you were about to hear is true. Two of the names have been changed to protect the innocent.

One of the things I love about my gig as a cowboy music DJ and trail boss is sharing with you, my Wadi pals, things that I discover about Western culture. This week, it is a book that I just finished called Owyhee Trails, The West's Forgotten Corner. And it's written by a gentleman by the name of Mike Hanley, and he had help from Elias Lucia. Howdy, friend. Thanks for riding along with me on the Calling All Cowboys Trail. My name is Chuckaroo the Buckaroo. Now, this book was printed quite some time ago. It was released by the Caxton Printers in Caldwell, Idaho in 1973. But hey, you know what? A good book is a good book, no matter when it was written. And this is all about what they call the ION country, the Idaho, Oregon, Nevada country, right where those three states meet. It's bounded on the south by Elko, Nevada, on the north by Ontario, Oregon, on the west by Burns, Oregon, and on the east by Ruby City and Silver City in Idaho. Very fascinating look at the pioneer days of the ION country. And wouldn't you know it, I got some songs all about the great ION. We're going to start off with the maestro himself, Ian Tyson, with his famous song, Roll On Owyhee, off the album Lost Herd.

0: Howdy, my name is Ernie Seitz. I'm from Wendell, Idaho, and you are listening to Calling All Cowboys with Chuckaroo the Buckaroo.
1: The cattle are quiet now. Oh, the moon, it's shining bright. There's a soft, warm breeze blowing. Well, it's my turn to ride guard tonight. And the Snake River, oh, lies wide and open. Here it's calm, it runs deep. You know, it's funny how things can turn one's mind to thinking, 'cause there's just no way that I can sleep.

Ernie Seitz was there telling us all about Moonlight on the Snake. And of course, the Snake River is in the Iowan country, even though it is more commonly referred to as the Owyhee neck of the woods. And here's a little fun factoid for you. You have any idea where Owyhee came from? It's spelled O-W-Y-H-E-E. Well, back in the fur trapping days, many of the brigades were made up by nationals from all over the world, including Hawaiians. And at one point, a couple of Hawaiian natives were sent down the Owyhee River to see what they could find in the way of beaver, and they never returned. And from that moment on, it was called the Owyhee River, which then finally became corrupted into the Owyhee River. Well, let's continue our look at this corner of the world. Here is Riders in the Sky once again with the song Idaho.

0: This is Rick Stieber. Welcome to A Moment in Oregon History. The federal government granted the Paiute Indians of southeastern Oregon nearly 2 million acres of reservation land. The Bannock-Paiute War erupted in 1877, and many members of the tribe abandoned the reservation. The war ended quickly, and the surviving Paiutes were rounded up and sent to several other western reservations. The federal government took back the Paiute reservation and threw the land open to settlement. In 1937, the government moved the remaining 150 Paiutes into 23 houses located on 800 acres of government land northwest of Burns. No additional government support was provided.
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Well, not only is June known for weddings, which we covered earlier in the show, but it's also known for Father's Day. Now, Father's Day was founded in 1910 by Sonora Smart Dodd of Spokane, Washington, who was also the driving force behind its establishment. Its first celebration was in Spokane on June 19, 1910. After hearing a sermon about Mother's Day in 1909, she told her pastor that fathers should also have a similar holiday honoring them. Although she initially suggested June 5th, her father's birthday, the pastor did not have time enough to prepare his sermon, and the celebration was deferred to the third Sunday of June. A bill to accord national recognition for the holiday was introduced in Congress in 1913, and in 1916, President Woodrow Wilson went to Spokane to speak at a Father's Day celebration and wanted to make it official. But Congress resisted. Things never change, do they? Fearing that it would become commercialized, which of course it was. In 1966, President Lyndon B. Johnson issued the first presidential proclamation honoring fathers and designating the third Sunday in June as Father's Day. And 6 years later, the day was made a permanent national holiday when President Richard Nixon signed it into law in 1972. Now, here is Gene Autry once again with a song that really put him on the road map. It is a song that he wrote in conjunction with Jimmy Long, his mentor, and it is That Silver-Haired Daddy of Mine.

That was the Sons of the Pioneers featuring Bob Nolan's composition and Bob Nolan on the lead vocals with the sentimental song My Daddy from 1934. Just before the Sons of the Pioneers, we heard Old Montana Slim, Wilf Carter with Dear Old Daddy of Mine, another great song from the 1930s. For better or for worse, just about everybody has a daddy. Ben Crane was one of the lucky ones. He says, I've got a lot to thank my daddy for.

Well, Pard, time for me to rein old Jericho in, take off his saddle and tack, curry him out, give him his grain, and say thank you, son, for a job well done. And Riley, too, that's for sure. Beneath me here is Grandfather's Clock by Joe Weed from the album Prairie Lullaby. Grandfathers were fathers, too, you know. They got to be included in this day. Joni Harms was in this set just a bit back with Daddy's Boots. That's from her late 2011 album called Harm's Way. Of course, we started off with Ben Crane with I've Got a Lot to Thank My Daddy For. And I do too. Thanks, Pop, for raising seven kids, putting clothes on our back, and making sure there was food in our belly. Muchas gracias, senor. And speaking of thanking people, I'd like to thank James Michael for passing along his album called Beyond the Divide. You can find out more information at www.jamesmichaelmusic.com. I'd also like to thank me compadre Cowboy John Grant for our terrific theme song each and every week called Grand Entry. He can be found at cowboyjohngrant.com. I hope you enjoy the show. If so, please let me know. 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Here's hoping that if your daddy is still with you, you can spend some quality time with him on this Father's Day. And before I leave you this week, here's a savvy saying for you to chew your cud on. It's safer to have a good enemy than a bad friend. No truer words were ever spoken. So until our trails cross again, vaya con Dios, amigo.

0: done. 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Too many feats I haven't outdone. There's still cows to ride and calves to brand. Pups and colts alike for us to train. Miles to travel over this land and many a trick for me to attain. Dad, you've got a grandson you've left here whose eyes shine with mischief just like yours. Who will teach him how to persevere, to pick the battles and win the wars? I can't tell if I'm more upset at you for dying or just missed chance. The fact that your lessons I may forget, either way, my life has been enhanced. Dad, I'll take your saddle horse out just like I always promised I'd do. And I'll come to term with my life's new route as I bid you a final adieu.
1: Dad was like a colt to me. His spirit tried to be set free. I tried like hell to hold him tight. I tied him fast and I tied him right. I invested more than I ever should. I hobbled him down as if I could. He kicked against my ropes and reins when I tried new bits with new curb chains, till finally I figured, since he struggled so, I might just well as let him go.

0: At that tender age of 10, I had lost my very closest friend. He had stuck by me through thick and thin, and we just called him Ben. He's a spaniel cross, as red as wine, the family dog, but really mine. My dad assured me I'd be fine, but he said it would take some time. He said, son, you will get over this.
1: Tomorrow.
0: And you'll put it behind you, boy.

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0: 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All your sorrow.
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Music puts lyrical poetry in motion and leaves us emotionally charged. We resonate with the performers. The music of revolution is thought-provoking, often encouraging action to be taken for the common good of all. 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Thanks for listening in. It's time.

We just listened to The Who do The Real Me. Sometimes that feels like The Real Me. Also, The Who won't get fooled again. Boz Scaggs, prior to that, did a couple songs, Some Change and Time. This is Citizen Steve, heading up our soft revolution on KPOV 88.9 FM. Time. For many of us, time is running out, and we wish we could leave a better world for those who will inherit this one from us. The cannibalistic nature of U.S. capitalism has left our population feeling mentally, emotionally, and physically ill. As regulatory powers are stripped away by a corrupted Supreme Court, we, the everyday law-abiding citizens, must act and encourage the same from others. No small task. Anywho's, thanks for listening in and helping to change the world, along with Eric Clapton.

You just listened to two by Santana, one old and one new, Make Somebody Happy and Wishing It Was. Prior to that, we had a couple by Eric Clapton, Inside of Me and Change the World. This is Citizen Steve in our soft revolution right here on KPOV 88.9 FM. We can all make each other stronger by uniting, and in fact, make a lot of people happier in the process. We possess the power to make sweeping changes, and for those of us who hope for this, it makes us appear a little crazy. Heard some songs about this phenomenon, and I'm going to play a few. Anywho's, thanks for listening in.